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0: 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Has it been a good one? Or are you having a great evening? Do you have to go back to work tomorrow? Probably so. But we are here with the soundtrack for all of that. 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

Ted Nugent has tour dates more than you might expect from a guy who said he was retiring from the road, but you know the Nuge is allowed to change his mind. Are you going to try and stop him? It's Ultimate Classic Rock.

0: So here's the deal. We want to send you to Cleveland, Ohio this summer to see the Foo Fighters. We'll put you and a friend on an airplane and hook you up with two nights of hotel, tickets to the show, and you're going to get to tour the Rock and Roll Hall of Fame with me. We're going to have some fun, all right? I'm going to give you the first code word as we get into the next hour, so don't go anywhere. 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

Ozzy Osbourne's gone from this planet, but his digital DNA, as the Osbourne family put it, has been licensed to a company called Hyperreal. 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And of course, we have the music. 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

Happy Memorial Day, everyone. Here is hoping it's been a good one for you. As the holiday weekend starts to fade out, we're going to give you an hour's worth of tunes to soundtrack the final moments of the day. I think we all want to think about the warm weather this summer and how we're going to best enjoy it, right? This is the 9 at 9, and it's ultimate classic rock. Look, it's the Boys of Summer.

0: 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There aren't enough words, right? 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

woke last night to the sound of thunder. How far off, I sat and wondered. Started humming a song from 1962. Ain't it funny how the night moves?

0: 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We love warm weather. We love the chance to spend time with family and friends. At least one of those last two things is true. It's Matt Wardlaw. Our Memorial Day wind down continues here on the 9 at 9. 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

That's a good way to end the 9 at 9, isn't it? It is your pal Wardlaw on his best behavior. Yes, really. He really is. UCR Backstage is next after this from Queen.

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There's a flashback for you. This week in 1993, Rod Stewart released an album of the highlights from his appearance on MTV Unplugged, and it was a gig that found him reuniting for the first time in nearly 20 years with his old Faces bandmate, Ronnie Wood. It's a cool show. You can really hear how much fun these guys were having together, I think. Check it out. It's UCR Backstage.

0: George Michael and Elton John recorded live at the Freddie Mercury tribute concert. And if you were watching that show in the 90s, you hear it in the recording we just heard, but you can remember that the crowd went absolutely crazy when George brought out Elton John. Elton's original studio version of Don't Let the Sun Go Down on Me was released this week in 1974. So we're playing that for both Sir Elton and also the late George Michael. It's Ultimate Classic Rock.
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Thank you to all of the folks who entered our Kansas contest. I will have winners for you here in the coming days. And just as we were wrapping up that contest, Kansas announced more tour dates that will keep them out on the road through the end of the year. And something tells me they might have a few dates that we're going to hear about still. 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

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There is a request for Ed, and let's crank some guitars up right about now and make some noise for the neighbors to enjoy.

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We are into our final hour of Ultimate Classic Rock, and Mr. Brownstone certainly fits that description. Quite honestly, I think our next song has helped sell enough albums for the Police that we can include it as well. You don't have to put on the red light. A public service announcement from UCR.

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I know I mentioned this relatively recently, but do not sleep on Chris Robinson's appearance on the More Stories podcast. So many great stories. I was listening to it over a period of several days, and it was a really fun deep dive with Chris in kind of a different way than a lot of the other interviews I've heard. So kudos to Jay Moore on that tip. It's Matt Wardlaw, and this is Ultimate Classic Rock.

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Let's drive on into the night and call it for this evening. But when you are back into your normal routine tomorrow, I will have you covered. And the Queen Stevie Nicks, it is Stevie's birthday tomorrow. So let's all celebrate that together. And oh yeah, I will give you your next code word for the chance to go see the Foo Fighters in Cleveland and hang out with me. 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And until that moment, good night, everybody.

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Nobody plays more of the songs you love. 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

0: There is an election today in Texas and other parts of the country as well. A lot going on with the primaries. There's a war in Iran, Iran, depending on whether you're a liberal or a conservative. And
1: but there's a ceasefire.
0: And I think the real news to me is how inaccurate meteorologists can be, and it's completely okay.
1: You changed your plans for the weekend, didn't you?
0: Saturday, we were told torrential downpour all weekend. And on Saturday, to their point, it was really coming down. We what's it, ponding, pooling?
1: What had ponding. Yeah, it's very, very dangerous.
0: We had quite a bit of that on our street where I live. When I say our, I mean me and my dog.
1: Yeah.
0: And so it's like, all right, well, I guess we're not going anywhere this weekend. Make plans to hang out at home.
1: Yeah, because the forecast is just, this is just going to keep happening day after day after day.
0: And then the next 2 days, just sunny, perfect.
1: Yeah, beautiful.
0: Perfect weather. Warm, but not too hot. Really cleared up quickly.
1: And now you're mad at the meteorologist. But in a few minutes, or in an hour, we'll all go check the forecast again.
0: Sure, because
1: I got to see what it's going to do today. Even though, you know, they don't know. It's called a prediction. They call it a forecast, but really it's the predicting the weather. They're not really good at it.
0: Pollsters, elections, not real good at it.
1: Yeah.
0: Political analysis on CNN, Fox News, MSNBC, all the T-Moo versions of Fox News that are out there. Now, boy, there's a lot of them. I should know. They book me to do punditry sometimes.
1: That's true. You've been on them.
0: And they don't really get it right either, do they?
1: No, they don't.
0: Weirdly, you and I will take a stab at what we think is going to happen sometimes, and no one takes us seriously, as they shouldn't.
1: No, I wouldn't put a lot of stock in what we say and predict.
0: I could accurately describe some stuff we got, or I got wrong recently. I didn't think Massey would lose, you know?
1: Yeah.
0: I do think Cornyn will lose today. I think that's done. John's career is over.
1: Aren't you glad you took your own advice and early voted? Because this... coming back after a long holiday weekend doesn't feel like the day to go vote, does it?
0: Steve, that's a good question, because I've been wondering all morning, do people show up at the polls today?
1: Or right.
0: Because they say that 2% of Republicans in the state of Texas have voted in this runoff, 1% of Democrats have. And I mean the whole, we're talking about a state with tens of millions of people. Texas ain't a small place. Meanwhile, in Maine, you got a moderate Republican senator who is often critical of Trump, not exactly an enemy to the left, but Maine voters really think they should replace her with a communist who has a Nazi tattoo on his chest.
1: Yeah, just the longer he campaigns, the more things he says, the more ridiculous he seems, and yet seems to have the full head of steam.
0: Tulsi Gabbard's husband has cancer, so it sounds like that's going to be her reason for leaving the Trump administration. But before she leaves, we are told she is going to drop some hand grenades, figuratively speaking.
1: Mm.
0: Headline today at PJ Media, Tulsi teases major bombshells before leaving Trump administration. Everything is a scandal, even when it's not. I don't think her leaving is as, you know, people... especially in Trump's administration, usually stay a year or two. They don't stay the whole time.
1: It is interesting timing that all of this hoopla has come up about raiding her office. And there's, you know, obviously people are always saying something. They're creating news if they don't know it for a fact. That this has something to do with the fact that she was told to stand down and she didn't stand down. And so they went in her office and they got stuff. And then she was told she's going to have to leave.
0: Okay, or did they?
1: Or her husband's got cancer and she wants to go be with him.
0: Fox News, to Steve's point, Fox News definitively reported that Tulsi Gabbard's office was raided, and that was confirmed by Congresswoman Anna Paulina Luna. And yet, if you ask AI or, you know, some to try to do a check, a fact check website, it'll tell you, no, Tulsi Gabbard's office was not raided.
1: Yeah.
0: This refers to a short-lived claim from mid-May 2026 that the CIA raided the office of the Director of National Intelligence, Tulsi Gabbard. Anna Paulina Luna went on Jesse Waters. Steve and I watched the report.
1: Yeah, we did.
0: And yet, others in the government claim it never happened. I don't know. I don't know if it did or didn't. Isn't that crazy? And that's just a blip in the news, and we all have to deal with the fact that we don't know the truth.
1: Just move on. Nothing to see here. That's what they're hoping.
0: They describe it here as an exaggerated raid narrative spread quickly online, corrected and denied by RFK Jr. Because if there's one guy who would know what's going on at the CIA, it's the guy who's in charge of vaccines. I don't get that. Huh?
1: It's a mixed up little world they live in out there.
0: Anyway, if you live in Texas, get out there and vote today. Unless you're voting for John Cornyn, then vote tomorrow. Can I get arrested for telling that joke?
1: Apparently, you can.
0: They sent a guy to jail for that.
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0: play the hits around here, kids.
1: Doesn't matter how old it is. If it's the first time you've heard it, it's new to you.
0: This is a fun one.
1: This is a good song.
0: This did not age well, I don't think.
1: Well, the lyrics probably, especially.
0: Yeah, what are they talking about?
1: I probably shouldn't check.
0: Three educated savages. What does that mean?
1: I don't know. I wish I could help you, but I have no idea.
0: Are they talking about like a rap group or these guys that live under the bridge over here doing fentanyl or some probably lacrosse players? That'd be my guess.
1: Yeah, that's got to be it.
0: Well, I didn't write the song. I'm just listening to it. Just learning about history. That's all we're doing on the show this morning. Among other things, we're alive. You're alive. Thanks for joining us, kids. Lots going on today.
1: Now, not that it's the most important story of the day, but you did show me a video of Russell Crowe leaving a hotel. Where was that? New York City? Maybe? I don't know. It didn't matter.
0: Paris.
1: Oh, in Paris. Yeah. Russell Crowe walking out of the front of the hotel, and apparently people have gathered. They want autographs. They want selfies. They want to touch the hem of his garment. Russell Crowe. Why do people do that? If you found out that Russell Crowe was staying at the hotel right across the street from your home, would you go stand out in front and hope maybe he comes out?
0: Steve, I'm not even sure why people want to meet us.
1: I don't know. I don't get why there was a throng of people pushing and shoving, trying to get to him. It's why? I just can't even imagine for the life of me. Was he passing out money? Was he offering jobs?
0: Russell, I don't know. Russell Crowe was at a hotel in Paris. He was on his way out of the hotel to catch a ride to the airport. TMZ or some paparazzi was there with a camera. And they have a video of Russell Crowe looking a little annoyed with the crowd while briefly signing autographs, and then the video ends.
1: Apparently he didn't want them pushing in on him. He was happy to sign autographs. He just didn't want them, you know, surging forward. I guess I can understand why.
0: I think it's also possible he felt guilty that his presence there was interrupting the day-to-day business at the hotel.
1: Mm-hmm.
0: So TMZ posts the video, and it reads, and this is a great lesson in how the media works. It reads, if you needed a reminder that fans are not always priority number one, turn to Russell Crowe, because the guy was absolutely not having it outside his Paris hotel. Russell Crowe, this is a great reason to use X, where they fact-check things constantly. X is a platform that is filled with autistic news junkies, and they are the best people.
1: Yeah.
0: And so Russell Crowe retweets it. It says, clickbait. Everybody got their autograph and selfie. The passage to the hotel was kept free for guests, and I still got to the airport on time. One man, no security, handled what's your problem.
1: Right. And what was the problem? Well, they wanted to make a story out of something that really wasn't a story.
0: TMZ has been doing this thing lately where they post that Spencer Pratt, the former reality TV star turned mayor, is eating at a hotel restaurant, even though he said his life was in danger.
1: Oh, my.
0: Spencer Pratt claims he has to live in a trailer. So why was he seen at an Airbnb yesterday? It's like, because his house burned down. Huh? What do you care where he is?
1: Yeah, I ate, not yesterday, but recently in a restaurant in a hotel. My house is fine, as far as I know.
0: Heidi Montag says they're struggling. So why was she buying groceries? Like, this can't be your only attack.
1: To eat, maybe? Hard to say.
0: Thank God someone gave them some money that they could use to get a hotel room while he's running for mayor so he doesn't get murdered in that trailer on the burned down lot where his house used to be. Poor guy. I feel bad for him. And I remember years ago being annoyed by that show, The Hills. I only briefly remember it, but
1: yeah.
0: If you'd have told me in 20 years I'd be a fan of this guy. The voice of common sense in Los Angeles.
1: Were the hills, like Beverly Hills?
0: I think so, yeah. Like Malibu or something.
1: Yeah, okay. I didn't see it, but

0: 20 years ago and you got
1: it's changed a lot in my many years.
0: Did people get paid back then to take a position? I mean, maybe they did and we just weren't privy to it.
1: Some probably did, yeah.
0: Now they have websites you could go to and you could sign up. And you're like, all right, what's your position on spending food stamp money on junk food? Are you for it or against it? I'm for it. Great, we'll give you a check for $3,000. Spend Monday morning, just talk about it all morning. It's like, all right, well, I think it should suck to be on food stamps. I don't actually believe.
1: Yeah, but how much are they paying?
0: Thousands of dollars.
1: Well, food stamps aren't that bad.
0: I don't know.
1: The one thing that changed where we, not me, but we, the DJ, the announcer on the radio, where he would get paid was a lot of times when they would play a song. Because back in the day, DJs would pick what songs they wanted to play
0: payola,
1: on the show. And they had a little thing called payola. And then the owners of the radio station got together and they said, DJs shouldn't be getting paid to put certain songs on the air. Owners ought to be getting paid for that. And so they changed payola to where it was illegal for us, but it was perfectly okay for upper management and owners. And it stayed that way now.
0: Well, fortunately, it changed a lot. Now all the songs on the radio are picked by the software programmers who put together the TikTok Chinese algorithm. That's how they decide what songs.
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4: Anything but calm, regular pint size atom bomb. Atom bomb, baby, atom bomb.
5: It's a catchy little tune you got there. What's this one called?
6: I was just playing old songs. It's called Atomic Bomb Baby. I was playing old music that didn't age well. But
5: is this your way of just rubbing it in Iran's face that they're never going to have an atomic bomb?
6: You're picking up on what I'm putting
5: what
6: down.
5: Doing. Look at you, you sly dog, you.
6: So this old music really takes on new meaning. I'm not even sure.
5: How old is this?
6: This is from the 50s. That Bongo Bongo Civilization song, I think, is from the 40s. That was Danny Kaye. Chevy Chase loved him.
5: Oh, yeah. That doesn't mean we should play it on the air.
6: Well, we're just playing a song, you know.
5: No, but back to the Atomic Bomb Baby, that was after we had blown up at least a couple of atomic bombs back in 45. So everybody was either real excited or real worried that the atomic bomb generation was going to have, like, you know, extra eyes or another arm coming out the back or something, you know. And it turns out none of those physical things happened. It just turns out everybody went psycho nuts. Crazy. What is wrong with people in this world today?
6: In Japan, they didn't end up having three legs or atomic laser beams shooting out of their bungholes. Instead, they just all got into Hello Kitty and quit having sex.
5: Ain't that weird? I don't get it. And over here in this country where we had no atomic blast, but I'm sure we caught some radiation from that Fukushima.
6: Yeah, Fukushima. I'm glad you said it right.
5: I've been practicing on that one because I got us in some trouble. I don't want to get into that. What was I saying? Oh, yeah, over here, people have just, you know, gone, not for Hello Kitty, they just go crazy. They do crazy things like become a Democrat.
6: Yeah.
5: Stuff like that. Why would you do something so ridiculous? Everything that's normal in this world, you have to be against.
6: Yeah.
5: That's your job if you're a Democrat. And they just keep doubling down on some of this stuff. Well, I tell you what, that's not working in New York.
6: New York.
5: Let's try it in Los Angeles. That's not working in Europe. Let's bring it over here as quick as we can.
6: Have we learned nothing from the Korean Peninsula?
5: What were we supposed to learn from them?
6: Well, you cut a country in half, right?
5: Oh, yeah. Two countries side by side, east and west. No, that was Vietnam.
6: North and south, yeah.
5: Yeah.
6: But, and then what happened?
5: Side by side, north and south.
6: Yeah, that was Sheila.
5: That was funny.
6: I miss her all the time. No, North Korea, they're 6 inches shorter than the people in South Korea. Now it's been over half a century. I mean, it's really been a while. 80 years or so? How long has it been? 70 years?

0: least, right? Since that little communism experiment started there.
1: Yeah.
0: They changed their constitution recently in North Korea. I forget how they worded it, but they now basically accept that South Korea is not North Korea. The old constitution used to say, it's us. They just don't give it to us.
1: Sure.
0: Japan and Korea is just a different culture. It's not just about race. It's about culture, right? But some of it's coming here. Americans love their K-pop. And some of these young men that we can't really describe with any other word than degeneracy, they're into some weird stuff, too.
1: Oh, yeah.
0: Like anime porn.
1: Anime porn? Cartoons?
0: I've heard about this, but I never knew anyone that was into it, or at least they didn't admit it to me.
1: Or like Jessica Rabbit, but you know, to the highest level of giving it to her good.
0: That's right. It's like they look like children's cartoons, but they're cats with demon ears, and then
1: what about them big eyed girls? Do they have those big eyed girls like on Speed Racer?
0: Eyes that are absurdly big, but then breasts that are absurdly big.
1: Well, yeah.
0: And yesterday afternoon, a close friend of the show, we'll leave it at that, discovered that her daughter, her 20 something daughter, wanted to break up with her boyfriend, the 20 something year old's boyfriend, because she discovered that he was into anime porn.
1: Oh boy. What do you mean into it? He's into porn.
0: Like whipping Skippy.
1: What? He got caught.
0: Spanking the tortoise, you know, that sort of.
1: I gotta tell you, every man does it. What gets him there, whether it's cartoon characters or you know, real life human. And every man is going to lie about that if he gets caught. But he shouldn't get caught. I mean, come on. Don't do that. Don't get caught.
0: Yeah, I guess she walked in on him, but the thing she was really mad about wasn't even that he was into it, even though it creeped her out. It was, and he tried to deny it. He said he was just doing research. Research on what? Tentacles? What were you researching?
1: That's always good. You can always say, I don't know, somebody just sent that to me. It was in some email that I opened up. First time I've seen it.
0: Anyway, today is a big election day, so obviously I did a Twitter poll for this.
1: Well, clearly.
0: And let's see, 91.9% of our followers on X think that she should dump him. 8.1% think no.
1: I don't know if you ought to dump him over the whip and Skippy, over whatever, gets his jollies for him. But getting caught, that's, come on. But apparently she was home.
0: Right.
1: That probably should have hurt her feelings a little bit. There she was. Unless she was, not being available, and he's like, well, I'll do what I got to do then. But if she's there and she's willing, that seems like an insult. I'd rather be in here with my drawings than a live human.
0: His attraction to the Japanese anime stuff would actually check out based on his real-life interests, because his girlfriend, who's going to dump him, is a very skinny, slender woman with absurdly large breasts.
1: Is that right?
0: Yeah, like E size.
1: Well, good for her.
0: Yeah. Mm-hmm. Well, anyway, that was how it was explained to me. I was like, well, all right, well, he picked a girl who kind of looks like an anime girl, I guess. Anyway, you don't lie, I think, at the end of the day. That's why here on your favorite morning show, we always recommend wear all your kinks and your bad habits on your sleeve so nobody can use them against you.
1: Well, Kenny recommends that. Yeah, because he gets caught at stuff a lot.
0: No, I just talk about it on stage at comedy shows.
1: That's right.
0: By the way, that show we're doing Friday, June 12th is almost sold out, kids. There ain't a lot of tickets left.
1: You're going to regret not getting those tickets if you don't go. Just go ahead and scarf them up.
0: Friday, June 12th, House of Blues. Steve Johnson's the host.
1: Oh, I am? Oh, I keep forgetting.
0: If you want, yeah.
1: Well, I'll be around, yeah, for sure.
0: If you don't feel like it, you could just hang out, but we'd like you to be there.
1: You know how we're always telling y'all, old school is still the best.
0: Sure.
1: Last night, I didn't see it, obviously. Billy Idol, that's old school, closed out the American Music Awards. They said he brought the house down with a performance, Dancing by Myself and maybe some other thing, and said it was pretty tame all the way of the 3 hours of pretty lame show before you finally get around to catching somebody good.
0: Okay,
1: Billy Idol.
0: Real quick, I have a question. What is the American Music Awards? Is that a thing we're supposed to care about, or what?
1: How
0: many of these are there?
1: I can't see how. Give you a tip. Here's the winners. Some of the winners. This will tell you whether you should care about it or not. Song of the year is Golden by the K-pop Demon Hunters.
0: Okay, what's that?
1: Song of the year. It's that Korean stuff you were talking about.
0: I guess.
1: Yeah. The best male pop artist, Justin Bieber.
0: Isn't he kind of old school at this point?
1: No, he ain't.
0: Does he have new music out?
1: So if that's the kind of music you think you'd like to see win awards, then jump all over it. Best female pop, Sabrina Carpenter. All I know about her is that she wears mini skirts and likes to jump up and down on stage like a pogo stick, only she ain't riding a pogo stick.
0: She dresses like a burlesque star from the 1960s. And then she alludes to the fact that she enjoys sexual relations. That's her shtick.
1: Whoa. Yeah. Watch out.
0: Sort of like...
1: Somebody be out there whipping Skippy on that.
0: It's edgy for people who aren't edgy. I think that's the demo there. And that, wow, an exciting night of what was it called? The Grammys? Which one is it?
1: American Music Awards.
0: American Music.
1: But doesn't matter.
0: Yeah. There are...
1: Call it unwatched.
0: There's too many. There should just be one award ceremony for movies, one for TV, one for the media, one for music, one for Broadway if you want. I don't have to care about that. Why do we need so many of these?
1: I don't know. That beats me. And who's watching?
0: Who even knew it was on?
1: And I didn't, but I wouldn't have watched anyway. When you get up at 4 something, there's a 4 in it in the morning, you probably don't stay up 3 hours into a late show like that.
0: And before we wrap up talking about this, because I'm sure we won't even get back to it this morning, who knows, isn't it a little offensive that they did it on Memorial Day?
1: It's like, a little bit.
0: You know, today's really all about pop stars. It's about one other thing, I think.
1: Yeah.
0: Isn't there, was there a thing during the AMAs about Memorial Day? Did they?
1: They didn't mention it, and I didn't watch.
0: You know, a long time ago, all these guys died on a beach, and that's why you don't speak German or Japanese or whatever.
1: They don't get it.
0: Seems a little odd to celebrate music from the Far East on Memorial Day, you know.
1: They enjoy their freedoms, most of them. They don't know how they got them. And the fact that somebody else paid. You know, when you get freedom, it ain't free. Somebody else paid the bill for you a long time ago.
0: I'm told it cost $1.05. Freedom cost $1.05.
1: That's what I heard, yeah.
0: That's what I heard, too, yeah.
1: And a lot of people's lives.
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1: I'm just going to warn you, some of these old songs from the day, probably ought not listen too close to the lyrics, you know.
2: No, don't listen to the lyrics, no.
1: No, but it's just a good time feeling is all it is. Because everybody knows the good old days are the good old days for a reason. Because things get worse, it seems like, every week. Now, did you think that, you know, the pandemic in 2020 was going to be the good old days?
2: Oh, I'm so glad you brought that up. Here's a clip from the good old days, Billy Ed. Here's David Guetta, the popular electronic music DJ, during peak BLM riots and the pandemic lockdowns, doing his tribute to George Floyd 6 years ago.
3: So this record is in honor of George Floyd. And I really hope we can see more unity and more peace.
2: Yeah.
3: When already things are so difficult.
2: That's true, he's right.
3: So tough. Shout out to his family.
2: Shout out to his family.
1: Sure.
2: And then
1: the George Floyd, the great one.
2: And then they rave on the rooftop of this building. Finally, thanks, David Guetta, you solved racism. He just took an electronic music record and he added Martin Luther King Jr., not realizing that today's BLM people don't want you to ignore race.
1: No, they want you to know what color everybody is and make a big deal about it now. That's exactly opposite of MLK Day.
2: I don't know what the rules are in the EDM community, but how does a guy still have a career after doing something this embarrassing?
1: Beats the hell out of me. But help, them politicians are doing it in front of a microphone every night of the week.
2: Every night of the week.
1: They still get, you know, I realize all these people that are running for stuff. I mean, it's election day in Texas today and probably somewhere else too. But a lot of elections going on. And then, of course, November coming. And all these people that are out there running, they're saying some pretty ridiculous stuff. They're just a lot. And like that Chuck Schumer picture from last Memorial Day, everything is just so set up. Nothing's honest. Nothing's real. Everything's a setup. Last year, Chuck Schumer had somebody take a picture of him doing the Memorial Day grilling.
2: Mm.
1: And he had six perfectly shaped hamburger patties, raw meat on the grill, and a piece of cheese laying over one of them while it's raw.
2: I don't think he's ever grilled before.
1: Obviously not. So Babylon Bee revisited that. He said Chuck Schumer spends this Memorial Day alone as all of last year's guests died from E. coli because he don't know how to grill.
2: That'll do it.
1: But
2: yeah.
1: It's just so obviously set up.
2: Did you?
1: I don't think there's even a fire going in that grill.
2: Did you smoke a brisket or grill anything this weekend, Billy?
1: I grilled some burgers, you know, get the burgers and the dogs. Had some neighbor kids come over. They eat them dogs a lot pretty good.
2: That does make me feel like it's Memorial Day.
1: Oh, hell yeah. You got to fire up the pit.
2: You know what I noticed this year? Every year there's this discussion among my conservative friends. Are you allowed to say Happy Memorial Day? And I didn't hear anybody have that discussion this year. I don't know what that means. I just didn't experience
1: it. Yeah, well, it's not a happy occasion, except that you didn't have to get up and go to work yesterday, did you?
2: Have a peaceful Memorial Day.
1: Yeah, that works for me.
2: I got to think if some guy died on the beach in Normandy, he wouldn't care if 100 years or 80 years or 60 years later somebody grilled a burger.
1: I don't think he'd care.
2: I think he'd want you to be happy.
1: Sure.
2: I mean, for crying out loud, he died in a pile of bloody Nazis. I think the least you could do for the guy is make a cheeseburger.
1: Yeah, but he took as many out with him as he could, I'll tell you, by God, until he ran out of ammo, and then he started using his rifle like a club and took three more down. That's American fighters right there.
2: That's a man right there, tell you what.
1: The Babylon Bee, while I'm over here looking at it, they also reviewed the new hit movie, The Mandalorian and Grogu. Apparently, that's like the number one movie now. I said, it's a fun enough movie, but it utterly fails to mention anything about freeing Palestine. Well, then what use is it? Nobody wants that.
2: Oh, I'm glad you brought that up. Here's another thing that libs are mad about this weekend from the world of pop culture. Jackson Dart, you're familiar? Apparently, he likes Trump. He introduced Trump this weekend. And
1: all right, then.
2: This has really upset people.
4: What an honor. What a privilege it is to be here. And without further ado, I'm grateful, I'm honored, I'm pleasured to introduce the 45th and 47th President of the United States of America, President Donald J. Trump.
1: When you said people were upset about it, apparently they weren't in that building.
2: Right. No,
1: they seemed very excited about that.
2: Yeah, the outrage was mostly a loud, outspoken minority on the internet. Most people probably didn't even know that happened this weekend because they were busy enjoying their happy lives. But why is anyone surprised Jackson Dart's a conservative? Didn't he go to Ole Miss?
1: Yeah, I'm not surprised at all. There's a few of them out there.
2: Yeah, there's a few, I think.
1: Yeah, I hear there's a couple of conservatives still left out there running around. Yeah, I'm sure they'll come for us.
2: Oh, I got some bad news for you kids. If you're upset that a single NFL quarterback is a Republican, wait till you find out what every other NFL star believes.
1: Oh, boy.
2: They generally are not big fans of equity, of sharing the success, that sort of thing.
1: Mm-hmm.
2: When you spend your whole life competing with other people, getting up at 4 a.m. and running laps, usually you're not real into welfare and handouts.
1: Yeah. Maybe they're upset with Jackson because he plays in New York City, and I guess they thought the city would change him by now, that they'd win him over with their commie ways, and I guess it just didn't happen. Speaking of Mississippi, not Ole Miss, but Mississippi State, I will be the first on this show anyway to congratulate Mississippi State Bulldogs softball team as they are heading to this year's College World Series that starts Thursday, which is just 2 days from now, because it ain't Monday. It's Tuesday that feels like a Monday. So College World Series gets underway Thursday. Mississippi State, one of the 8 teams in there, because they took out the Oklahoma Sooners. No Oklahoma Sooner softball in the World Series this year.
2: You're pretty upset about that, huh?
1: I'm okay. I'm coming to grips with it pretty good.
2: It's not the year for the Astros either. Isn't that your other team?
1: No, Astros ain't my team.
2: They were last year.
1: Well, when they win, kind of like you and the Braves.
2: Oh, big time. Love my Braves, yeah.
1: But, anyway, congratulations to the girls for making a great run and, great freshman class. Most of them will be back stronger than ever before next year. Looking forward to it already. But, hey, there's still a lot of good teams in there in the World Series, so if you'd like to get a look at softball this Thursday, when it kicks off.
2: And to those of them who are graduating and won't be back next year,
1: that's always sad.
2: That's okay. I'm sure they'll have great lives as moms raising kids, so that's exciting.
1: You keep forgetting that there is professional softball after college for these girls now.
2: Do you think a professional softball player can't be a mom, Billy Ed? That is so insensitive of you.
1: It is.
2: How dare you?
1: Livy Dunn in the news.
2: What's up with her?
1: But don't you want to know?
2: I do want to know.
1: Oh, well, I got you like a fish. You're on a hook now, buddy.
2: Okay. Well, I'll stick around. I'm willing to wait for that. In the meantime, a little news fact-checking here. There's a very suspicious headline today, and it reads the following. Donald Trump says the U.S. has experimental drugs that could bring dead people back to life.
1: Well, sure he does.
2: Which is sort of true. But that's not really what he said, and that's not really what's going on.
1: Well, of course not.
2: Trump linked an anecdote to the Right to Try Act, which enables terminally ill people to have access to unapproved treatments. Was it hyperbolic language? Yes, it was. But for the record, experts note that although it is an exaggerated statement, near-death clinical recoveries and critical care actually can take place with some of these life-saving medicines. These are basically things that haven't been approved by the FDA yet.
1: Okay.
2: But if you have a terminal illness and you're going to die anyway, the federal government says, yeah, go ahead and try it if you want.
1: Well, it's about damn time they got around to saying that'd be okay. People been telling them for years, why not? What's it going to do, kill me?
2: Okay, so while
1: this
2: isn't the most controversial news story in the federal government, this law actually got approved several years ago during Trump's first term, but we're not really seeing the effects of it yet because even when the government gives you permission to do something, it still takes a while for it to get enacted.
1: Ain't that the truth? Like, saving lives. Oh, they got a week to live. The government's going to get on this within the next month or two.
2: Yeah, right.
1: Thanks.
2: And you know who you have to thank for that? Big Pharma. For putting their foot in the way, blocking the entrance to the door, to speak, for these people.
1: Absolutely. Same way with the marijuana stuff. For years and years, you were told, the folks in big tobacco and big beer, they didn't want you getting that free, that legal marijuana. Yeah. Smoke this and drink that, and it'll do the same thing for you.
2: And speaking of things coming up on this topic, other than just Olivia Dunn, I think something else we should talk about. 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
11: Well, I'm a mighty, mighty man. I'm young and I'm in my prime. Yes, I'm a mighty, mighty man. I'm young and I'm in my prime. Well, I don't pick my
12: dogs.
11: I'm ready for any old kind.
10: Yeah, no, he's
12: might be having some sort of a mental meltdown.
10: He's a mighty, mighty man. What are you not understanding about this song?
12: But people don't act like that anymore. Oh, it's old. It's okay. It's back when we were allowed to be masculine and male in every way. That's over. Those days are long gone, Sonny.
10: Well, they ought to bring it back.
12: They probably will once they realize that, we need a man every now and then. You know, who's going to open the pickle jar?
10: Nothing to be ashamed of. It's a man's man. This is a radio show for men's men and men who love women and the women who they love.
12: Yeah. And we can't be men no more?
10: No.
12: Is that the deal?
10: This is a radio show for all six genders. We're old school. All are welcome here.
12: You remember, we're so old school, we can remember when it was just, LGBT.
10: That's right.
12: Whoa.
10: We don't.
12: People are freaking out now that, what? It ended at T?
10: We don't acknowledge the other 64 genders. Those are too radical for us.
13: That's just stupidness is what that is.
10: We draw the line at agender, gender neutral, and non-gender fluid. That's enough.
13: Don't say fluids. You can't have fluid on the radio.
10: It is
13: a... That's no good.
10: I don't think that's what it means, Billy.
12: What something happened over the weekend. Now I can't remember. So much happened. So much information that we didn't get to talk about because we weren't here yesterday. Something about people not being allowed to be manly anymore. And I forget whether it was political race, probably a politics somewhere, where people just, they're shocked when somebody does manly things.
10: All right, there's this
12: catch you off guard.
10: There's this popular liberal podcaster, I'm told she's popular, named Jennifer Welch. I only know about her existence because I see her on social media sometimes. She looks like she paints her face as white as possible, wears very little makeup. I think she's trying to be unattractive. She wants men like me to not like her, and it's working.
13: Well, it is working.
10: And she has recently explained how if you talk about masculine things, you're a Nazi.
14: We have to go after these MAGA men. One example would be Jesse Waters. Mm-hmm. This man talks incessantly about masculinity.
10: Incessantly.
14: Joe Biden is not masculine because he sucks on soup. What kind of man sucks on a straw?
13: He goes on
14: and on and on so much about the idealized man, and that's a part of fascism. This
15: springtime for Hitler and Germany.
10: I'm sorry, talking about masculinity is a part of Hitlerism?
12: Have they looked at the other side of that coin? Is all this feminism talk, isn't that the same as masculinity talk? And isn't it wrong, too? Does that mean these women that are ultra-feminists are also Hitler?
10: Such a good question. Yeah. If talking about masculinity is a fascist thing, is talking about feminism a communist thing?
12: Gotta be.
10: And I'll reverse this for a second. You know why there's suddenly this rise of far-right, alt-right, Nick Fuentes types on the internet?
13: Tell me why.
10: It's because of this woman right here. It's because people go out there and they talk about how everything's Nazi stuff. And sometimes the thing they're talking about isn't even a dangerous thing. Eating meat, exercising. If you hear a woman like that say, exercising is a Nazi thing, and you're a young person who's easily confused or misguided, you might be led to believe, oh, if that's true, then I guess Nazism's good. I mean, because after all, after I exercise, I feel better.
13: Yeah, imagine that.
10: Right. What do you want, lady? Like, if everything is Nazi stuff, and you go out and you make a living telling people that, people might believe you. And if they believe you, they might be led towards fascism. And if they're all led towards fascism, you're now responsible for creating the world that you're so terrified of.
12: Whew. Wow. That is full circle.
10: I know.
13: I, for one, can't wait for the Purge. Or the Pulse, I mean.
10: Yeah, well,
13: the Purge was the movie about what's going to happen. The Pulse will let these women immediately realize, every now and then you're going to need a man around, honey. Well, like you said a while ago, who's going to open that pickle jar? What if you're starving and you can't find no food? I'll bet you a man knows how to get some. And is he going to give you any? Well, you're going to have to change that attitude real quick, that's for sure.
10: We live in an interesting time where a young woman can become very rich and successful, and she believes she's doing it without a man. You know, let's say she goes to law school or something.
12: Okay.
10: All right, well, you're still part of an institution that was created by men years ago in studying and working in a building that was built by men. I don't know if you've ever been around a construction site, but women are mostly there to hold signs, which is also what they do at protests.
12: True.
10: And even if you don't believe that's true, you're like, all right, well, this is a girl boss over here. This is an OnlyFans model. She makes $5 million a month. She's 19, and she already has 6 houses.
13: Because she'll show you her hoo-ha.
10: Yeah, and how's she getting all that money?
13: From men.
10: Who's giving her that money?
13: Men.
10: So even this girl boss that you love so much is really only in that position because of men. And I'll flip it around. All those men only exist because a woman gave birth to them.
13: There you go. I think we got it. That seems fair.
10: Maybe it's a yin and yang thing. Maybe we need masculinity and femininity. Maybe both of these things are neither bad nor good. They just are.
13: That's just how it is. The real world, not that make-believe nonsense that they want to create in their head and think that'll make it true. It don't make it true. It don't make it work.
10: All right, real quick, a funny news story out of Florida this morning. Florida man, meet gubernatorial candidate James Fishback. James is 31 years old. James is a young entrepreneur. He's running for governor right now, and boy, he is getting a lot of attention on the internet.
12: Because of that name?
10: Fishback?
12: Fishback.
10: It is a funny name.
12: It is. It's memorable, though. I guess that helps.
10: That's not really why, but, you know, you're right. It is memorable. A few things he's in trouble for. He's been accused of grooming a 17-year-old girl.
13: Oh, that.
10: Yeah. He's had some financial issues here, financial dispute and court judgment with something called Greenlight Capital, hundreds of thousands of dollars in legal fees. In a video from a campaign event, he told a black man questioning him about the underage allegation that he should be lynched. But the latest allegation from him came this weekend. He married a young woman named Valeria Fishback. Well, that's her name now. He married her. He met her last week, and then he married her on Friday.
12: I think I would have to say no if a Mr. Fishback wanted me to change my name.
10: Yeah.
12: Anyway, but she went with it.
10: He married her. He met her last week, and he married her on Friday.
13: All right, Dan.
10: And he said it was a traditional Catholic marriage, which is impossible, because I think to have a traditional Catholic marriage, don't you have to take a Catholic class with each other for
12: maybe
10: a few months?
12: Sit down with the priest, you know, go over some things. I don't know.
10: But anyway, he got married, and then he did a post on social media saying, look at how efficient I am. I met this woman on Monday, and I married her on Friday. Make me the Florida governor.
13: Yeah, because that guy knows what's what, I guess. Huh?
10: He also proposed something called a sin tax. He says if he gets elected, OnlyFans creators will have to pay 50% in taxes to the state of Florida to fund social programs.
13: Uh-huh.
10: And he's very critical of one particular porn star or OnlyFans model.
13: Yeah, it's porn.
10: Named Sophie Rain. They argue with each other on social media a lot. She's one of these 20-year-olds that makes millions of dollars a month.
12: Does it matter if she's in Florida where she's running her OnlyFans account? Because this is that kind of thing where, you know, people are going to leave a state if they can. You can be on the internet from a lot of places. But if she's in Georgia, can Florida still tax her 50% of her earnings?
10: I don't know. I don't think so. Unless you're earning the money in Florida.
12: Right.
10: Like if you
12: so
10: did an appearance
12: move
10: in Florida.
12: Across the state line and don't pay the taxes. That's how people are leaving New York and California. Well, for a different reason.
10: Anyway, this probably is not. It's probably not going to win. I got to think if you're out shaming people for doing porn on the internet, I'm willing to listen to you, but not if you groomed an underage girl purportedly. At least that's what they accused the guy of.
13: Well, grooming is one thing. Just out and out boning an underage girl, that's a bigger problem, right?
10: I mean, I think they're both pretty bad, but
13: San Antonio, Texas, I give you one Chad Rodriguez. He's the physics and physics and astronomy teacher and football and track coach. Chad Rodriguez, Mr. Rodriguez, 38 years old, and apparently he spent the last 6 or 7 months inviting a 17-year-old girl into his classroom after, you know, school was over, I guess, or class was out, and giving it to her good, right there in the classroom. Many, many occasions, says the young lady, who is still technically underage.
10: You don't meet a lot of guys named Chad whose last names are Rodriguez.
12: You really don't, do you?
10: No.
12: Mm-mm. Is it well, you know, mom or dad. You know.
10: Mom was a surfer, but dad owned a taco truck, that kind of thing. Well, anyway, stay away from underage chicks. That's my advice.
13: 17, I'm sure she was as willing, given as good as she got, as they say.
10: Ugh.
13: But it's still against the law.
10: Yeah, you can't consent at that age.
16: Just because you're hung like a moose doesn't mean you got to do porn.
17: Walton and Johnson.
16: Just because you're hung like a moose doesn't mean you got to do porn.
17: Walton and Johnson.
16: Just because you're hung like a moose doesn't mean you got to do porn.
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8: Yeah, you tell me.
9: It's an old song from the 50s. Called Butcher Pete. He's hacking and whacking all the women's meat. Does that mean what I think? Is that a euphemism or is he being literal? Either way, it's terrible.
7: I'm pretty sure he was. I'm sure they meant it was just a butcher. He was the ladies' butcher.
9: Dude, back in the 50s, was this like Tekashi 69 or Master P? Or this was like Slayer back then? This was really edgy stuff.
7: Yeah.
9: You put this on and, like, old ladies would just cry. No.
7: Oh, you're ruining it. I'm sure that's when some politician somewhere probably said, you're ruining the children. Oh, the children. What are you going to do? Oh, my God.
9: All right, terrible. Guys. Real quick, we got your snitches get stitches report. The police union.
10: Wait. Whoa. What happened to Livy Dunn? Somebody kept telling me Livy Dunn was coming up, and I ain't seen her.
9: You're right. I forgot. Coming up in a little bit, the Snitches Get Stitches report. What do you got on Livy Dunn?
7: Well, seeing how it's summertime now, we're past Memorial Day, and everybody's heading for the beach, it's exactly the right time for Hollywood to announce the new Baywatch.
9: Oh.
7: Oh, God. Again?
9: I think we were expecting this, yeah.
7: They did the TV show. Then they did the movie.
9: There was a movie?
7: Yeah, there was a Baywatch movie.
9: I bet
7: The Rock was in it.
9: I bet it was horrible.
7: Yeah, it was. And now they're going back to TV.
9: That's what it should be. It should be the thing that you just stumble upon when you're surfing channels. Nobody should plan their day around Baywatch.
7: And since I'm not trying to get you to read longer and do this clickbait kind of story, I'm just going to tell you. Livy Dunn is one of the gals running in slow motion in the red swimsuit. And her bosom heaves in slow motion when she runs along the beach. And she ain't the only one either. There's a girl in here called, I never heard of her, Jessica Belkin.
9: Nice.
7: And yeah, she looks good too. And she runs in slow motion. And once again, bosoms heave. The teaser is out, even though they said this probably ain't going to hit TV till January. Right in the middle of, you know, swimsuit season, I'm sure, heading for the beach in January. So, if you remember the original Baywatch, and I did watch it a time or two, Mitch, you know, the Hoff, had a boy named Hobie. And Hobie is a grown-up man now, and he is the Baywatch captain, just like his legendary daddy was back in the day. And Hobie's world is turned upside down when this Jessica Belkin gal, she shows up. The daughter he never knew he had.
9: What? Bum,
7: what?
9: Bum, bum.
7: Oh, my God. And now she wants to carry on the family tradition
9: and it
7: become
9: just so
7: a
9: happened.
7: Baywatch lifeguard, too, right alongside Dad.
9: And shockingly, she is also a bouncy blonde beach
7: Amazing.
9: Bunny.
7: This is just shocking.
9: What a coincidence.
10: How the hell is it that a man can have a child, a grown-up child, and never know he had a baby? That ain't right. You know, a man ought to be around. If he get a lady pregnant, you know, he ought to be around, stick around for that child.

0: Oh, back in the summer of 2005. Just checking.
1: Well, I don't know if you guys will be able to wait that long for Livy Dunn in a swimsuit. You'll just have to suffer by seeing thousands and thousands of pictures of her in her gymnastics unitard, which is pretty much more revealing than the Baywatch swimsuit, I think.
0: You think so?
1: Yeah.
0: The thing I've noticed nowadays with some of these women's swimsuits, especially with the one piece, is when you get down to like the the crotch area, it's like a real thin piece of fabric right
1: here.
0: Sure
1: is real thin.
0: And ain't it? There's hardly anything there. And I'm like, boy.
1: How can it cover up so much? I mean, give a, that's the cradle of life. You know what I'm saying.
0: That one little thread of elastic fabric is doing a lot of heavy lifting here.
1: And it's getting smaller and smaller and smaller every year.
0: Not that we have a problem with that. It's girl power, you know, if that's what she wants to do.
2: Yeah. It can produce almost any kind of variation on pure sound, including some sounds that have never been heard before, on this earth at least. But there's been so much talk and publicity about
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8: Rest in peace to Sonny Rollins, famous saxophonist.
9: My boy Sonny down.
8: Yeah, he spent
9: the sun has set.
8: Well, he was in his 90s. I don't have his age in front of me, but
9: It was bound to happen eventually, right?
8: Well, this was a hit song he had from 1957.
9: That's a snappy little tune there. What's this one called?
8: This is called St. Thomas.
9: Is that right?
8: Yeah, he had good music. I mean, if you like jazz, this was definitely that.
10: A lot of people don't know if they like jazz or not. Sometimes you can hear it and go, yeah, that's all right. And sometimes you're just like, oh my God, is this ever going to stop?
8: His music often drew on Caribbean calypso rhythms, which resonated with New Orleans' own cultural gumbo of jazz second-line parades.
9: I like that cultural gumbo. Listen to you. They're all right.
8: His family heritage came from the Virgin Islands. He spent some time at the New Orleans Jazz Fest all over the years.
9: Oh, hell yeah.
8: Dating back to 1977.
9: Damn. Long time ago. And he was old then.
8: Yeah. That's right.
9: He
8: played with a lot of famous New Orleans musicians. He was not a New Orleans musician, but he certainly knew a lot of them.
9: He hung around, that's for sure.
8: Born in Harlem in 1930, and apparently...
10: Well, that would make him 96 then.
8: Died
10: Or 95.
8: And 95, yeah.
10: Approaching another birthday.
8: Died in Woodstock, New York. No cause of death specified. Probably quit breathing.
10: Probably 95. That's one of those deadly things that can happen to a guy when he gets that old.
8: Over the years, he got into heroin, Zen Buddhism, and took creative sabbaticals, including practicing on the Williamsburg Bridge, whatever that means. He got the 2010 National Medal of Arts Award.
10: What do you mean what it means? You don't know what the Williamsburg Bridge is or what practice is?
8: A creative sabbatical.
10: Okay, that's weird.
8: Practicing on the Williamsburg. The creative sabbatical involved practicing on the Williamsburg Bridge. I guess he just went there. And
10: also the 59th Street Bridge. I guess maybe he just played for passersby.
8: Yeah, and that was a sabbatical.
10: It's like they play the subway, you know, musicians do sometimes. But he did the bridge outdoors. Hopefully it was a lovely day.
8: When you hear sabbatical, don't you think that meant he went away for a while?
10: That's what I thought.
8: So he lived on the bridge like a homeless guy? Was he just doing heroin or?
10: Well, you know. People probably do live there and do heroin. It's New York.
8: Heroin was very hot back then.
9: Oh, that was what they call chic.
8: Yeah.
9: Yeah. Not like the condoms. That's a different kind of chic.
8: No, today they're into fentanyl. That's the thing now. Fentanyl really replaced heroin.
10: I thought fentanyl killed everybody that took it.
8: I don't know.
10: How you into fentanyl and then live?
8: I don't know how it works, but you know the fentanyl fold? They got all these people in Philadelphia standing around.
10: They just bend over at the waist and just hang there like an old dish mop.
8: If I didn't know they were on drugs, I'd actually be kind of impressed by it.
10: Exactly.
8: Because the way they're standing is incredible.
10: It looks like they should fall over immediately.
8: How are you keeping your balance? That's remarkable. Hmm. Anyway, besides fentanyl being very popular right now, another new thing that's catching on is pistols and Pilates.
10: Pistols. Okay. You're talking about the little bread?
8: No.
10: Pistolettes.
8: No, guns, Billy.
9: Oh, yeah. Okay.
8: There's a class you could take in Oak Forest, Illinois, that combines an hour of mat Pilates with 2 hours of firearm training for young women using a .22 caliber pistol.
10: Oh, that's so cute.
8: Well, to them, you know.
9: Well, yeah.
8: When they show the women in the article, it's in the New York Post. They're itty-bitty little things. I would think shooting a .22.
9: Are they wearing them stretchy pants?
8: Yeah, let me put a photo of them on the screen.
9: I like them stretchy pants.
8: Look at the frame on this one. Like, if there's any kind of recoil there, she's in serious trouble. I don't
10: Shouldn't
8: know.
10: Shouldn't she be using her other hand to support the gun as well? She's doing it a single-armed shoot with her other arm just hanging limply at her side.
8: Maybe, I mean, we're looking at a still photo, so maybe they're about to address that, but first they're showing you what to do with your right arm in the picture. In the photo that we're reacting to on the radio right now, it's a bunch of young women,
10: Yeah, they're all doing it the same way.
8: Mostly white, and they're all holding a gun with one arm with the other arm at their side.
9: Well, maybe that was step one. Step two, lift that other arm up and hold it up there.
8: And they're all wearing very tight-fitting clothing.
9: Yeah, they are.
8: Because that's
9: that.
8: That's Pilates there. No butt at all on this one, Mr. O.
9: Look at that. She's a stick. She's too skinny.
8: Somebody give that girl a kolache.
9: Yeah.
8: They don't have those in Oak Forest. Up there, they eat something else.
9: You know, we got an Oak Forest here in Houston, too.
8: Yeah.
9: Yeah, it's not the same as the one in Chicago. How many people you think lost their lives or got shot and could have lost their lives in Chicago this weekend?
8: Well,
9: because it was a long weekend, and it is starting to warm up, so the numbers are going to climb.
8: It's funny you bring that up, Billy, because we do a thing on this show.
11: Chicago, Chicago, that toddling town.
8: Chicago. Yes, it's the Chicago Weekend Crime Report.
9: And it's brought to you by the Silver Slipper Casino on the Mississippi Gulf Coast. Much safer and more entertaining than Chicago on a weekend.
8: And to answer your question, what's the website for that?
9: The Silver Slipper, you just look it up online. You know, what do they always say? Go look for the Silver Slipper Casino in your favorite search engine.
8: That's how we can tell you to use Google without telling you to use Google.
10: That's right. We don't want to say the word Google. That just gives them free advertising at Google.
8: They are getting better at writing these news stories, especially over a long holiday weekend. Because usually here's ABC Channel 7, the Chicago ABC affiliate, knows that by Monday morning around 10 a.m., more of the paperwork from Memorial Day is going to get done.
10: Now, by Tuesday morning at 10 a.m.
8: Tuesday morning, that's what I meant, yeah. Mm. So the headline here, the article starts with, at least 25 people have been shot in gun violence across Chicago.
9: Yeah, but they didn't all die. Never do.
8: No.
9: They got some tough son bitches up there to get shot. I mean, 25 people can get shot and only 5 of them die. You know, that's pretty good odds.
8: Well, it's even better, Billy. It says no confirmed homicides over Memorial Day weekend.
10: I doubt that's true or not going to hold up long.
8: Yeah, I mean, somebody at the hospital right now might have hours to live.
10: Maybe the doctors are just getting really, really good at not letting you die.
8: It says no confirmed homicides so far over Memorial Day weekend in Chicago for the first time in at least a decade.
10: Wow.
8: But 25 people took a bullet.
10: Yeah.
8: 4 teenagers in a neighborhood called Little Village. Little Village, if you've never been to Chicago, I could tell you, you're never going to go there.
10: I've been to Chicago multiple times, but I've never been to Little Village.
8: Little Village is in a part of the city you would not go to. And when you go there, it's like being in Mexico. You walk under a bridge or whatever, like a gateway, and everything, all the signs are in Spanish, everything.
9: Is that the L?
8: No, the L is downtown. Oh. It's all over. That's called the elevated train.
9: That's so cool how they just go, yeah, took the L. And it's not the letter L. It's
8: E-L.
9: E-L-evated.
8: I bet the L goes to Little Village. I don't know. I don't go there. But anyway, 2 women were shot while sitting in a car in Garfield Park. That's another one of those places out on the website. West Side, I mean, you're probably never going to go there.
9: What were these two ladies doing in the park in a car by themselves alone? What was going on between them, you think?
8: Just scissoring each other.
9: Is that what it was?
8: Probably
9: just shot one and the other one took lead, too.
8: This is confusing. It says in the headline, nobody was shot, but nobody died.
10: Nobody died.
8: But then as you scroll down here, man found dead with gunshot wound in car in East Garfield Park.
9: Why didn't that count?
8: I don't know.
9: Huh.
8: I didn't write this article. A man was found dead.
10: Maybe they realized he was shot on Wednesday, so it didn't count for the weekend numbers.
8: Mr. Kenneth, you're probably correct.
10: I don't know. I'm just speculating.
8: We found a dead guy with a bullet wound. But he was really stinky, so we can't tell
9: if he'd been around for a while.
8: If he was just using fentanyl or if he'd been there for a week. Really no way to know.
10: No way to know. Mm-mm. Well, it's good to catch up on the Chicago crime report, though. Always fun. On a bigger world stage, there was some shooting and some firing at each other going on. During the world-famous ceasefire that is still in place, despite all the firing that took place at each other, Iran and the United States firing on each other during the ceasefire, but they said it's still shaky, but it's still a ceasefire. Mm. I don't know why, but apparently Iran decided to test us and go out there and start dropping some mines off of a boat, and I don't think they had any boats. Maybe they're just using fishing boats or something. And apparently, we caught them in the act, and then we fired upon them, and they probably fired back. But still, peace is the main thing.
8: The main thing.
10: We have peace right now.
8: Yeah, it's very peaceful. It's a mostly peaceful ceasefire.
12: Ceasefire sure. Means that somebody sees a fire. It could be any kind of fire. It could be a big fire or a small fire, a bonfire or even a candle flame. It just matters that somebody sees a fire. That's why we call it a ceasefire.
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0: More classic Sonny Rollins. No, we won't play his music all morning, but, you know, he was someone. I think this deserves some acknowledgement.
1: He was someone, indeed.
0: And after all these years, he's finally being acknowledged by the Walton and Johnson Show. All he had to do was die. What an honor.
1: Isn't that special? Yeah, but who's going to honor us when we're gone, huh?
0: It's a good question.
1: Yeah, leaving it up to the next generation? It's not going to go well.
0: Here's something I won't play for you. Bruce Springsteen at a concert this weekend wanted to trash Trump and Elon Musk, so he used a teleprompter? Why would you need a teleprompter for that?
1: Yeah, it should come from the heart, shouldn't it?
0: Do you not believe what you're saying? Or he sat there reading words off a screen that someone else wrote for him. Cyndi Lauper did a similar thing. She needed a teleprompter, too, to talk about how she's against voter ID laws.
1: She's not quite right in the head, but God love her. She used to be a fun gal.
0: Yeah.
1: Back in the day. Somebody sent us a picture of the sign at the Popeye's Chicken in Picayune. They said maybe they've got a Learing Center over there in Picayune, Mississippi. Because the sign underneath the one you can change under the big Popeye's sign up in the sky says $5 chick-hen sandwich. Chick-C-H-I-C-K-H-E-N.
0: Once in a while, someone will post a job application on the internet, and under the experience part, they write down that they worked at Whataburger, but they spell it Waterburger.
1: Yeah, they do.
0: Which is funny for two reasons. It's funny because they're bragging about having a short-lived fast food job, and then also that during the brief time they worked there, they didn't even know what the place was called.
1: No, they didn't notice how to spell it. They saw the sign every day when they pulled into work. Probably says Whataburger on their paycheck. I don't know. Do people still get paychecks?
0: I don't know.
1: Everybody just wants to, I'll just send it to you. I'll direct deposit. I'll sell it. I'll whatever.
0: Steve pays Billy Ed and I in Benihana gift cards.
2: And you can't put a price on stuff like that.
0: Absolutely not.
1: It has a price on the card.
0: I like having those.
2: Yeah, but the gift of it is the best part.
0: It's the experience, Mr. Kenneth. I like having those tiny little shrimp thrown in my mouth. You wouldn't know what that's like.
1: No, I would not.
0: Absolutely not.
1: Not tiny ones, no. I like jumbo. I like prawns. I'm a prawn guy myself.
0: All right, kids, let's get real for a minute. It's the Snitches Be Getting Stitches report. I had some music here to go with this, and could you... Maestro, could you please cue the music?
3: 1 Adam 12, no want. Lincoln X-ray, Ida 483. 1 Adam 12, 0415 fight group with chains and knives.
0: Chains and knives. Not good.
1: Is it West Side Story?
0: And they're dancing, and they have choreography, too. All right, we take you now to Houston, Texas, where the police union is accused of harassing a man online and calling him a snitch. After he posted video of officers doing donuts in the snow with their vehicle a while back.
1: Here's the snow in Houston?
0: This was a while ago when it snowed.
1: Yeah, it was a while back.
0: But it's just now making the news. Here's the man who posted the video, Hammond Brown, and the police union president, Doug Griffith, talking all about it. For the record, I am totally on Doug's side here. Who cares that someone did a donut in the snow? Give me a break.
4: Yeah, look at HPD, man. Look, they out here doing donuts, man.
5: We like to have a good time just like they do. He took it a little serious, and then things may have went off the rails a little bit.
4: Just leave me alone. I don't want no problems.
5: You can't do what he does in public and then turn around and call out others.
4: He's really messing with me because y'all posting all my business on social media. It's like y'all doing a lot to me, and y'all really getting me scared, like, because I ain't did nothing. I ain't did nothing wrong. Y'all was in the wrong.
5: What they did was wrong. It's been taken care of. For the public to be concerned about complaint on police officers, you can complain all you want. We don't go hunting people to they complain on police officers. That's not what we do.
0: Huh. Can I explain what they're reacting to here? According to the report, the attacks got personal after the people at the police union noticed Brown post videos of himself ghost riding his own vehicle.
1: God. That's where they get out of the car?
0: Right.
1: Oh, that's smart.
0: Yeah, you're mad at some cop because he's in a big empty parking lot spinning in a circle for a couple of seconds.
1: And did anybody get killed? Did anybody get hurt? The cops weren't doing it in the middle of an intersection, in the middle of traffic. They were out there in a big parking lot with nobody else around.
0: Listen to this genius talk, Hammond Brown. Yo, man, I don't know why these police be snitching on me, man.
2: That don't sound nothing like him.
0: Sounded
2: you are exaggerating for comedic effect, and I am offended by such a thing.
0: Billy, did I kind of sound like that guy?
1: I thought you did. Yeah. I thought you had it.
0: It did.
1: But now I have to agree with Mr. O.
0: Oh.
1: Yeah, shame on you, Kenny.
0: Add a G to the word man. I don't understand that. The Southern rap slang, they add a G to
1: that. Why do they pluralize mom?
0: Yo, what's up? My moms and I, we went down to
1: And my moms.
0: We went down to the market.
1: Is he not sure which one is mom? So he's got multiple just to be safe? Or I don't know.
0: See, that's where this gets tricky. I'm sure he has multiple dads. But moms, probably just the one mom, I would think.
1: Probably just the one.
0: If you have multiple baby daddies and one of your baby daddy comes over to bring McDonald's for one of your kiddos, they got to bring McDonald's for all the kids.
2: That's just everybody know that's just polite.
0: Absolutely.
2: Don't be that jackass. Bring McDonald's for one of the babies. And the rest of them is standing there watching him.
0: That's just mean.
2: Oh, that's mean.
0: That's child abuse.
1: Unless you're teaching the child to share.
0: That's almost
2: Which
0: as...
2: I don't think they are.
0: That's almost as bad as the dad who abandoned the other kids completely and brought them nothing.
1: Almost. Yeah. Almost as bad. We have some other terrible, tragic news that has happened. Not to you. Good to know. I mean, there's a lot of stuff. People in Chicago walk around getting shot all the time, and 17-year-olds getting groomed by their coaches or their teachers or what. Well, here's a woman just going out to dinner on a Memorial Day weekend. She went over to the Driftwood Grill, home of the Lazy Gator, there in Somerton, South Carolina. And her husband sitting there, I don't know if they'd ordered or if they were still just looking at the menu, because I'm sure it has catchy, you know, gator names for some of the dishes. Dana, she's 56, having dinner with her husband Saturday night, and a violent burst of wind just tore one of the table umbrellas loose from the table.
0: Gus Wind, wasn't that guy you used to fish with?
1: No, that's a different guy.
0: Different guy, okay.
1: Big gust of wind.
0: Got it.
1: And this heavy umbrella caught that wind, and it turned into a flying projectile. You can see where this is going.
0: Oh,
1: right?
0: No.
1: And there's Dana, just sitting there, probably sipping her iced tea.
0: Sure.
1: And the flying umbrella just hit her in the head and neck, right in front of her husband, who they said probably couldn't have set that up if he tried. So he's okay.
0: Jeez.
1: First responders rushed to the scene, and Dana was dead.
0: Oh, God.
1: Good Lord.
0: I didn't think I was going to go to...
1: Killed by a patio umbrella.
0: Boy, I did not think that story. I thought she was just going to get hurt or
1: something. I know, I did too.
0: She died?
1: Severe lacerations to the head and neck, despite the efforts. Injuries fatal.
0: Did the pole go through her face or something?
1: At the scene.
0: Like a spear?
1: I guess.
0: Wow. Mother Nature was just chucking spears at her.
1: I'm telling you.
0: That's a wild story, Billy.
2: There you go again.
0: What? What did I do? I'm just describing what happened.
1: Is it the George Floyd anniversary thing that's got him so touchy?
0: Yesterday was the anniversary of the death of George Floyd.
2: Like you need to tell people that. Like everybody don't already know that, right?
0: It was also Memorial Day.
1: Actually, I needed to know.
0: So Mayor Jacob Frey, the white, cisgendered, heteronormative member of the patriarchy who runs the city of Minneapolis, who famously was videoed crying over George Floyd's casket at the funeral, took to social media yesterday, 9 a.m. in the morning, on Memorial Day, and he wrote the following on X. He wrote, "Today we remember George Floyd, who was murdered by a former Minneapolis police officer 6 years ago. That moment changed our city forever." That's what, yesterday, that's what you're not remembering Normandy or Pearl Harbor?
1: No, not on Memorial Day. No.
0: Civil War, Armistice Day, none of that, none of that stuff. The Revolution.
1: You even drug out Armistice Day, huh, Kenny?
0: Well, isn't that what it was called before?
1: I like it. No, nobody knows what that is anymore.
0: That was originally, Memorial Day was originally just for World War I, and it was called, I think, right?
2: Then we had a second, and they said the World War I was the war to end all wars, and it didn't. No.
0: No, World War I was kind of a footnote in the history books, because America's involvement was marginal. But boy, World War II, people love that war.
1: It's America's favorite still.
0: And we've tried to repeat that war over and over again, Korean War, Vietnam, all that stuff in the Mideast. And we never really got the recipe right again, did we?
1: No, I guess not.
0: No, what?
1: What are you going to do?
0: Stop getting involved in never-ending wars, I hope.
1: Well, let's see.
0: Sean Hannity thinks this thing in Iran will be over by the election. Sean Hannity said, and I want to believe him, but I often don't. Sean Hannity said he thinks by the time the November election comes around, the issues that will be the first most concerning to voters on that ballot haven't even been defined yet based on what's going on in the news.
1: Not the war, not the price of oil or the cost of gas. It'll be something else. Probably AI related. Do you think we'll already be enslaved by our AI overlords by this November?
0: Boy, one can only hope.
6: 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It looks better on you.
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0: Say, I don't know if this has anything to do with a ceasefire not being a ceasefire, but they just call it a ceasefire because they've still fired at each other. But as you know, Friday, maybe you forgot, the stock market was up big on Friday. And they say so far right now, futures look like it's going to be up a little bit more today after Memorial Day. I don't know if that's good news because we went back to firing on Iran a little bit. But they seem to like it.
1: There's this thing that happens in the economy where a war kicks in and the economy takes a dip. But then the people on Wall Street, the people in London, the various global markets, they get used to the war being there.
0: Mm-hmm.
1: They get used to it. The trade routes adjust. Important commodities begin to get purchased in other places in the world where we weren't previously getting an abundance of them. And then suddenly the market recoups and it doesn't matter. And then the war ends and then the market bounces back even more.
0: Is it cooping right now and then it will recoup? Or is this the second recouping, which would be a trade coup?
1: I think the way to describe it, Billy Ed, is this isn't a ceasefire so much as a cease-ish fire.
0: Cease-ish.
1: Cease-ish, yeah.
0: Yeah.
1: Is it ceasing to fire, or is it just kind of, you know?
0: As long as people seize it, that's what counts.
1: I know. As long as you see the fire, that's the main thing.
0: Main thing?
1: That's the main thing to us here at your favorite morning show. Always has been. Thomas Massey says he wants to make a comeback. He's filing to run again in 2028. The thing that's odd about this, the outgoing libertarian lawmaker from Kentucky filed paperwork at the Federal Elections Commission for the 2028 session, but he didn't put down where he was going to run for office.
0: Uh-huh. So we're just kind of leaving that up to who wants me. Maybe he's taking bids.
1: Maybe Congress, maybe governor, who knows, maybe Senate. Maybe he replaces Mitch McConnell. We don't know.
0: Well, can't wait to find out. When is that going to happen?
1: 2028.
0: Two more years.
1: Yeah.
0: And we're still pretty good ways off from this election this year.
1: I always have mixed feelings about politicians that won't go away. Because, look, it worked out for Trump, you know. And do you give up when you're down and
0: right.
1: out? But on the other hand, it's like Hillary Clinton. Do you want her to run again? Actually, I take it back. I want her to run
0: again. Well, yeah. And Kamala Harris? Sure.
1: Definitely.
0: Love to see her run again. However, I'm afraid we're not going to get that. What we're going to get is Alexandria Ocasio-Cortez. AOC has basically been doing everything she needs to do to prepare for a presidential run. Now, she says she hasn't decided whether she'll run for president or not, but all of her moves say she is. She launched a national tour just a couple of weeks ago without calling it a national tour, by the way. But, you know, that's just how she does things. But when she, they said whether she gets into the race or not is one of the biggest questionable factors in the Democrat primary for 2028. She rallied voters in Philadelphia for a left-wing congressional candidate, spoke at a rally in Montgomery, Alabama, y'all.
1: Yeah.
0: You know how that works.
1: Sure.
0: Addressed the historic Ebenezer Baptist Church in Atlanta with Senator Warnock. Yeah. Met with Reverend Martin Luther King Jr.'s daughter while in Atlanta. Visited the Morehouse School of Medicine, also in Atlanta. Rolled out several endorsements and races across the country. This week, she will travel to Missoula, Montana to campaign for Sam Forstag. Anyway, somebody that she thinks should run and win at something. She attended meetings with Democratic Party power brokers. She's doing the summit. She's just everywhere she goes, everything she does says she's laying the groundwork for her presidential bid. Oh, can't wait.
1: Boy, it certainly seems that way, doesn't it?
0: It does.
1: Meanwhile, you got Governor Newsom also pretending to not run for president, even though everyone knows he is.
0: Oh, of course.
1: And while we're looking at the news today in California, I noticed an odd thing, Mr. Kenneth. I think you're probably the closest to the left of anyone on the show, even though you're not really a traditional leftist.
0: No, I am traditional leftist. They aren't.
1: Good point.
0: They aren't traditional anymore.
1: Classic liberal. I respect that. I noticed in 2018... animal rights activists pushed Los Angeles to become the largest U.S. city to ban the sale of fur. Amazingly, today you cannot buy a fur coat in L.A. However, less than a decade later, we see these news stories about encampments of homeless people around the city injecting fentanyl into their dogs and cats to figure out if the drugs are safe. And the animal rights activists are silent. They have nothing to say about the thousands of dogs and cats abused on the streets of L.A., euthanized in L.A. shelters, all as part of the fentanyl epidemic out there.
0: It's sad, and it's so telling about the hypocritical lifestyle.
1: Conditions for dogs and cats in overcrowded shelters in L.A. have deteriorated significantly. Under Mayor Karen Bass, Bass has been especially bad for dogs. Dogs intake has increased every year since 2022. Dog euthanasia spiked sharply in 2024. Anyway, we weren't going to talk about this right now, but we had a guest we were waiting on, but he was we were having some phone issues. I think we got him. Ladies and gentlemen, live right now from the city of Baton Rouge.
2: Oh, let me guess, your best friend.
1: This is his favorite song. Well, he's my favorite Louisiana governor.
2: That's right.
1: Jeff Landry, as you may be aware, is in charge of the state of Louisiana. And he's been all over the news lately because of this thing in Greenland.
0: What's in Greenland?
1: Apparently, we're considering making him a 51st state. Here's my problem with this, Governor Landry. 50 states is the perfect amount. If we have 51 states...
0: Can we lop one off?
1: Or do we just combine the Dakotas? Maybe Rhode Island becomes part of Connecticut? I don't know. What do you think, Governor Landry? Where is he? Are we having phone issues?
0: That's why I always recommend a hearty good morning, Governor.
1: We got him. Good morning.
3: Good morning.
1: There he is.
3: Y'all hear me? Yes. We can divide California up and take the good people out and make them their own state. They'll give us 52.
0: Okay. Like the deck of cards. Now we have to add two stars. Okay. Or combine the Dakotas and the Carolinas and we're back at 50.
3: Whatever kind of math works for y'all guys, I'm easy.
0: We're going to be easy.
3: Greenland is a great place. Y'all should come. I mean, just think of what it would look like if y'all broadcasted the Walton Johnson Show from Greenland.
0: I don't mind it. I'd be okay with it. Are you there now in Greenland?
3: No. I'm back. I'm back in Sunland.
0: I got you.
3: Sunny, hot Louisiana.
0: And humid land, yeah.
1: There were a few things we wanted to ask Governor Landry this morning, but one of them was this. You know, in Louisiana, Bill Cassidy is on his way out the door. And here in Texas, a lot of people look at John Cornyn as being a strong ally of Bill Cassidy. Paxton got the Trump endorsement. Obviously, you're Team Trump. It is possible to get rid of some of these old Bush Republicans, right, Governor Landry?
3: Oh, it's 100%. I mean, look, I think the voters of Louisiana... sent that clear message a couple of weeks ago, last weekend, when they basically said, look, we're tired of people that are going to go out there and beg the president to ride his coattails into their victory and then turn around and impeach the president. I mean, look, the president has done so many great things for America. He's lifted more people out of poverty. He's improved our economy. I mean, in Louisiana, we've got 124,000 new job opportunities. And these folks go over in the Senate and they just like thumb their nose at the president. What have they done? Here's the question. What have they done to move America into the future? Like, what have they done to create opportunity until the president has gotten there? And then when the president tries to do something, they pigeonhole him. And so, I think it's time. It's just like, you know, it's like a clean broom, a new broom sweeps clean.
0: There you go.
3: That's what they say.
1: I think one of the reasons why people like Paxton so much here in Texas, he files these very ballsy lawsuits. He's not afraid of who's a lobbyist for who. He'll sue Big Pharma. He'll sue the tech industry. And you also were on the front lines of the landmark lawsuits against Discord, Meta, that's Facebook, WhatsApp for endangering kids, misleading parents. Today, we learned from the European Union, well, they claim social media is as bad for young people as smoking cigarettes. I'm curious if you agree with that. And also, why are these platforms such a threat? What more needs to be done to protect kids online?
3: Ken and I both, remember, General Paxton and I were both attorney generals at the same time. Him and I did a number of lawsuits. We defended the president after the 2020 election cycle. Remember, I was the one who sued Anthony Fauci, and then I sued CMS and OSHA when they were trying to mandate the vaccines. So, yeah, we took on big tech. Look, I do think that there is a problem online with kids today. I mean, I think it's become addicting. I mean, you look around and you try to talk to any young person and their head is stuck into their phone. And we've seen it's disruptive in the classroom. It's why last year or year before we took cell phones out of classrooms. In Louisiana, we put the Ten Commandments in the classrooms.
0: Yep.
3: And so, again, look, those are all things that we're doing here in Louisiana. And it's hard to dispute the fact that those platforms have disrupted, the lives of many kids.
1: People in places like California and the Upper East Coast, they love to brag about all the money they invest in education. Weirdly, they don't do that well there. Louisiana, to your credit, just posted its best ever national reading and math scores, jumping 11 spots. I think the spending you guys are doing on education is marginal compared to what they're spending, and yet you seem to be outpacing them. How'd you do that? I mean, people seem to think the only way to improve education is to spend exorbitant amounts of money. You took a different strategy.
3: Absolutely. I think we have focused on going back to the basics, reading, writing, arithmetic. We've got a great DESE board, and they oversee K through 12 and oversee the school boards. Dave Brumley, who's been our superintendent, has been unbelievable. And you're starting to see that. You're actually seeing southern states jump ahead, leap ahead in educational scores than many of the East Coast states who have traditionally led. It's because we're just going back to the basics, and we're taking the woke out of schools, and we're taking the woke up and we're waking the kids up. How about that?
0: I do have one question before we run. What time zone is Greenland in? If we do the show from over there, I think we can sleep a couple hours later.
1: No, I don't think that's right, Billy.
0: I think that's how it works, right?
1: Is that it?
0: I think so.
3: It's 4 hours ahead. So, yeah, you're right. So right now it would be almost 11 o'clock there, right?
0: We'd already be done.
3: 12 o'clock, almost noon. Almost noon.
0: Yes, sir.
1: I'd love to get your
3: take. Y'all would have loved it. It was unbelievable. And you know what? We got there, and people love the United States. You know, do not believe what you're reading in the media. I promise you, I get more ugly stares in Louisiana than I got in Greenland.
1: I love it.
0: Nice.
1: All right, one more quick one before we let you go, because we got a break here in a second. But over the weekend, a gentleman named Jackson Dart, maybe you've heard of him, introduced Donald Trump at a rally. The liberal media lost their mind. They did not realize that Southern college quarterbacks often tend to be right-wing and conservative. You've spent a little bit of time around people in the SEC. Any thoughts on this?
3: Yeah, I mean, listen, it just shocks liberals that everybody just doesn't believe what they believe. I mean, believe you me, they think that liberalism is like monolithic, like everyone looks the same, and this, and they stereotype people, they profile people. And then, of course, if we do that as police officers, then, of course, we're breaking the law.
0: Well, sure.
3: Like, again, yeah, right? Isn't that right? And
1: yeah.
3: So, yeah, that doesn't surprise me. I mean, look, you there's probably nothing you could report on liberals that wouldn't surprise me. I mean,
0: that's the truth.
3: I don't know. They're also not happy people. That's the other thing, too. I've just never seen it. It's amazing. You go around, and all these liberals, they're just mad. They're mad at the world. They want to divide everything. Here in Louisiana, we just want sunshine. That's all we're looking for, is just a little sunshine.
1: And gumbo wouldn't hurt.
0: And a breeze.
1: Yeah. A breeze. I mean, Governor Landry, he is record-breaking investments, skyrocketing education scores right now in Louisiana. Thank you so much for your time this morning, Governor.
3: Thank you. Take care, guys.
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12: Yeah.
13: I don't know. 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It sounds jazzy. Yeah,
12: I just noticed over the last 10 years or so, at least. Seems like television shows have been pushing jazz, some subtly and some not so subtly. If you watch that show Bosch,
13: yeah,
12: about the investigator in L.A., he's a big jazz fan, and they always throw some jazz in there. But it seems to work pretty well with nighttime police and detective activities. Jazz can sound kind of sneaky or suspenseful. But, yeah, there have been a number of these shows. I can't think of all of them right now where at least one.

0: a live, you know, a live recording. Oh, those are the best because you can have 15 or 20 seconds of applause to just, you know, pad the time.
1: Speaking of live recordings, what about a dead recording?
0: What about them?
1: Segway. Last year, the National Park System in America reported over 200 deaths.
0: In the national park.
1: That was pretty smooth how I did that, wasn't it?
0: It was very smooth.
1: Yeah, a lot of...
0: Until you pointed it out.
1: Consider the hoodoos of Bryce Canyon, the wetlands of the Everglades, the redwoods of Sequoia, or the views from the Grand Canyons. Ladies and gentlemen, 323 million recreational visits in 2025, and unfortunately, everybody that went didn't get to leave.
0: Mother Nature will occasionally kick your ass.
1: Mother Nature will kick your ass.
0: Even if you're in a national park. And you know, as Americans, we're never supposed to die or even suffer any sort of consequences of our visits with nature. They put up railings so we don't fall off of things. They put up signs warning us about the dangers of this and that. We'll pass out helmets to everybody as they enter the park. You know, in other countries, if you fall off the side of a mountain because there was no railing or a sign, that's just too bad. But here, we protect ourselves to the point where nothing bad should ever happen.
1: Yeah, nothing bad will ever happen to me in my stupid, boring life. When we get back, we will talk about which national parks had the most deaths and the weird ways some of the people died last year.
0: Is it bears? Sometimes it's bears.
1: There are some animal-related deaths, that's all.
0: I bet there are.
2: I don't like gay people. I don't like Muslims. I don't like abortions. I don't like anything liberal. But other than that, I really like to get along with people.
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0: But it's a little misleading. A friend of mine thought it was a place where you go to get rocking chairs and marijuana accessories.
1: Oh, no, that was not accurate at all.
0: That's not what it is.
1: Rockin' Bowl is your number one party spot in New Orleans and Lafayette.
0: Yeah, they got a lot of great shows coming up there. Like, for example, at the Lafayette location, Michael Scott Boudreaux's doing a show. You're going to want to check that out.
2: I want to see that.
0: That 90s show is coming up real soon. 3 a.m. is a 90s, 2000s pop rock show. Meanwhile, over at the New Orleans location, just as good of a lineup, but different. And you're going to want to check out Paper Chase coming up real soon. That's a party band. Sugar Shaker's going to be there. All kinds of cool stuff. A Bag of Donuts.
1: And for whatever reason you want to have a party, a birthday, anniversary, wedding, engagement, school reunion, whatever, celebration of life even, all of that can be done at Rockin' Bowl.
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12: I hate the Eagles, man.
13: This is totally cereal.
14: Are they supposed to be talking right now?
15: Who?
14: Whoever that was that was said it was totally cereal.
15: I didn't hear anything.
14: Oh.
15: Not sure what you're talking about. I do know this, though, guys. In 2025, lots of people died at national parks.
16: Oh, yeah.
15: Okay.
16: And which ones?
15: Okay.
16: What's the most deadly national park going? Is it the one with the giant hole that people can fall off into? Is the one with all the snow and the ice and the glaciers and they freeze? Or is it the one with giant snakes?
15: It's actually Lake Mead National Recreational Area.
16: Lake Mead? Really?
15: Yeah, it's in northwest Arizona.
16: Because people don't know how to ride a boat or drive a boat. You get on the lake and I don't know, it's like no rules. Everybody just goes crazy.
15: They've had 380 deaths since 2007, far ahead of the Grand Canyon's 227.
16: Oh, drain that lake and build solar farms instead then.
15: I'm sorry, drain the what?
16: Drain the lake.
15: Oh, the lake. Oh, I'm sorry. I thought he said something else. Never mind. Meanwhile, coming in number two on the list would be Blue Ridge Parkway, 13 deaths there. That is located in Virginia near the Great Smoky Mountains National Park.
16: That's right, the Blue Ridge Mountains, man.
15: Yeah, that's the spot there. Natchez Trace Parkway, you familiar with it?
16: Well, yeah.
15: 11 deaths, number three there. That's in Mississippi.
16: Is that just from walking? People like to walk the trace. Hiking, you know.
15: I guess so. Maybe they're getting bit by a snake or something like that.
16: Or they didn't prepare. You know, sometimes you go out in nature and you didn't prepare. People think, oh, no problem. If anything goes wrong, you know, I'm an American, so nothing should happen to me.
15: Motor vehicle crashes is the leading cause of death. I guess people, it's a windy roads out there.
16: It's on a ridge.
15: Yeah, motorcycle accidents, head-on collisions, striking, driving into trees, oak tree, get out of my way kind of a thing.
16: The tree hardly ever moved in front of the car at all.
15: Yeah, it's true. Very rarely is it the, anyway.
16: Usually the tree's fault.
15: Over 200 people dead in the People's Republic of National Parks. I guess Biden's Build Back Better didn't include guardrails.
16: Doesn't look like it.
15: Lake Mead with 18 bodies. Must be all those California EVs running out of charge mid-hike.
16: Surprisingly, the million-dollar highway not listed. Of course, it's not a national park either. It might be listed if they were to look into it. But they don't have guardrails on most of that. drive between the Purgatory Ski Resort and Silverton and then Ouray. It's beautiful, but boy, it's scary.
15: But in case you're curious what some of the otter deaths were.
16: They got otters now?
15: Peculiar.
16: Oh, yeah.
15: More odd, sure.
16: I should have known that.
15: There was a 3,000-foot ski fall in Denali, an extreme mountaineering accident gone wrong. They also had a moose attack in Denali that killed a guy.
16: They'll get you.
15: Blue Ridge Parkway had a deer motorcycle collision, and there was a 50-foot waterfall slip by an 18-year-old in Olympic. Wow.
16: Yeah, that can get a little slippery up there where the water is going.
15: Whoopsie-doo, that's a bizarre way to die.
16: Gotta watch it.
15: Overall, most deaths tie to avoidable risks like ignoring barriers, poor preparation, driving and hiking recklessly. National parks actually are quite safe. We just made them sound scary.
16: That's right.
15: We stumbled upon this report not long ago.
16: 200 out of however many millions of people that go every year? Drop in the bucket.
15: It's just important,
16: of course, if you know one of those 200 people.
15: You know what I always think about after a long holiday weekend? Because
16: when can we get another one?
15: Well, it's nice, but...
16: one more day would have been good.
15: Look, we're not the biggest radio show in America, but we're pretty big. We're probably the biggest morning show in the South.
16: We're not the teeniest, tiniest one either.
15: Which means every time there's a long holiday weekend, we probably had a listener die this weekend.
16: Oh, but didn't we have several that gave birth?
15: Sure, and we probably had a couple that just discovered the show, so,
16: yeah.
15: I mean, the numbers keep going up according to our podcast and ratings.
16: They come, they go. Hopefully they stay a while.
2: I got a celebrity death to share with you. I don't think he died in a national park, if you'll allow it. Y'all know a couple of young brothers named of Grizz and Dotcom?
15: Grizz and Dotcom are electronic music DJs? Is that what they do?
2: No, they friends with that dude on 30 Rock.
15: Oh, okay.
16: Tracy Morgan's character on 30 Rock.
15: Grizz Chapman is an actor. Who's Dotcom?
2: That's another actor.
15: Okay.
2: Dotcom. Well, Grizz died.
15: Oh.
2: His real name is Griswold. You see why he won't go by Grizz Chapman.
15: This was Tracy Morgan's entourage on the show.
2: That's what I'm saying. Right. Yeah. He passed this past weekend at like 52 years old. He was only 52 years old, 7 feet tall, 380 pounds, very sweet, just always smiling, happy young man, loved his family, loved his career, but he has some kidney problems, had a kidney transplant in 2010, suffered from that most of that adult life, and so he passed.
15: Sadly, really big guys like that rarely live long.
16: Mm-hmm.
15: There's something about everyone wants to be big, but then big guys have short lives. I don't know why. Plus, they're never comfortable on an airplane.
16: No, I wouldn't think so.
15: Your whole life. Nobody that's 7 foot tall wants to be a globetrotter.
16: I'm very seldom comfortable on airplanes, unless somebody springs for first class for me. I'm not that large.
15: Mm-mm. Springs for first class for you? Why would some guy...
16: It's happened.
15: Yeah, I get
16: it.
15: I guess you're working for that, huh?
2: Let's see what you did.
15: Anyway, rest in peace to Grizz Chapman. A sad story. Too young to die, but, you know, that's the thing. No one gets to decide.
16: That wasn't on him. It just happened.
15: And in other pop culture-related tragedies this weekend, Lindsay Crisley, the daughter of Crisley Knows Best stars Todd and Julie Crisley, was arrested Sunday, allegedly driving under the influence in Cherokee County.
3: White family, they just they can't stay out of the way of the law, can they?
15: Yeah, hard arm of the law, always getting down on the Crisleys.
3: Mm-mm, it's the long arm, not the hard.
15: Depends.
3: It's long or hard, but not both.
15: Depends.
16: That is so not true.
15: It can be long and hard, I'm told.
3: Is that what you're told?
15: That's what people usually tell me.
3: The law is the law, son, and the law says it's a long arm.
15: Anyway, she is the eldest daughter of the reality TV stars. They told TMZ she was passing a vehicle on a two-lane road when pulled over and plans to contest the charges.
16: Well, of course.
15: But
16: my parents are famous. That's the old... But do you know who I am?
15: That excuse never works for me, mostly because my parents aren't famous.
16: Yeah, that holds you back.
15: Yeah, that doesn't help at all.
16: Mm-mm.
15: All right, everybody.
16: Oh, we haven't even discussed Miss Wayne County yet. And that's in Michigan, I believe, not around here.
15: Yeah, I think so, too. We were looking at a video here of a woman in a hijab, and she's riding in the back of a convertible.
16: She's Miss Wayne County, so she's a, you know, a beauty queen, basically.
15: In Wayne County, the most beautiful, attractive woman they could find is this foreign-born Muslim.
16: Uh-huh.
15: It's just creepy.
16: And, you know, the parts of her you can see don't look that great.
15: Yeah, the face isn't pretty. It's a very mid face, as the kids would say, but I don't know. I was like, what do you do during the swimsuit portion of the show? Nobody wants to see you in a burkini. I don't care if this gets us canceled. I find Islam to be a philosophy does not correlate with Western culture.
16: Exactly.
15: I'm not just talking about America. I'm talking about Canada and Mexico and England and Germany and France and
16: non-Islamic countries.
15: If you live in a country where you celebrate beautiful women in bikinis and drinking a beer and sports betting and all that, Islam is never going to mix with our society. I'm sorry. Everything's going to have to change for them.
16: This might shock you. Hold on. They don't want to blend in and mix with us. I think what they want is you convert or die. That seems to be kind of the bottom line to it all, convert or die.
15: We have listeners that are very skeptical of any kind of immigration. And I will tell you, I'm not an anti-immigration extremist, but I am an American nationalist, so I get it. I get why you don't like H-1B visas. I get why you don't like whoring out American jobs to people in South Asia or China. I understand. I do. Mm-hmm. But I will say, on a list of places where we're importing people from that are the most concerning, India's not the most concerning.
16: No.
15: The people moving to America from India seem to be mixing and meshing well.
16: It'd be nice if they'd learn how to drive a truck before they get behind the wheel of an 18-wheeler.
15: I totally agree, yeah. The people from the Far East, I get it. It's not America. But it's not as concerning as what's happening in the Mideast. And what we're importing over here is a philosophy and a culture that does not want to assimilate. Mm-mm. They don't want to be like us.
16: No, not at all.
15: At all.
16: They just want everybody to be just like them. Or, like he said, they kill you.
15: A short time ago on Fox News, we saw the morning show host there, a Texas guy named Lawrence, was interviewing Senator John Cornyn about why it's important to stop Ken Paxton from getting elected today. And there was no resistance given to any of his answers or anything, but completely absent from the interview is how John Cornyn imported all these people from Afghanistan, wrote a letter to President Obama, Donald Trump, George W. Bush, wrote a letter to Joe Biden saying, we need more immigrants from the Mideast. We need more Muslims here.
16: I guess that's because he don't worry about them too much with, you know, security details and high cost, you know, price of living the way he lives and stuff like that. But the rest of us got to deal with it.
15: Ken Paxton passionately files lawsuits against big corporations. John Cornyn passionately votes yes for foreign aid packages. These two guys are not the same. If you're out there voting today, please consider that.
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16: 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In the
17: shape of a lifeline. We just came up with an idea for a radio segment called I Wouldn't, But If We Must.
18: Well, I wouldn't, but now we have to.
17: You just saw that photo of all the solar panels on top of the field, and we all had the same reaction.
18: We all saw it. Y'all didn't see it on the radio, but we looked at it in here. Yeah, there's a big, well, you don't have to go far to see it in real life either. They're all over the place these days.
17: Yeah, they got solar farms out in the middle of the fields and, you know.
18: They buy up cattle grazing pasture land like that where people could buy, you know, build homes and have, you know, farms and ranches and whatnot. And they're just covering them with these solar panels. Just acres, hundreds and hundreds of acres.
17: But why don't we put them instead on as like covers on parking lots?
18: Like so, at the airport, for example, the airport parking lots, those off-site lots.
17: Right.
18: They're huge. And there's dozens of them all around any large airport. And most of them have little covers you drive under and park. We've said for years, why not put solar panels on top of those? They're out in the sun all the time.
17: And not only would it make your car cooler, but you could use the electricity you generated to fuel the, you know, the lobby of the airport or the terminals or whatever.
18: Sure, you could, but they don't.
17: No, they don't. Same thing with wind, right? Wouldn't it make more sense to put the wind farms on top of skyscrapers, downtown areas where they don't really affect anything?
18: Till the planes come along.
17: Okay, yeah. But come on, fly a few feet higher, right?
18: Well, they try to put them on top of, you know, not mountains so much, but hilltops and ridges and that sort of thing where they would catch a breeze.
17: All right, how about this? Carbon taxes, the carbon credits. I wouldn't push carbon credits, but if we must.
18: Oh, that's right. We're playing that I wouldn't, but.
17: Tax the private jets and the yachts of the Hollywood elites and use every dime to build a nuclear plant instead of lining some politician's pocket. How about that?
18: Well, all we need to do is get the politicians and those rich people that support them to go along with it, and then we can start punishing them. Yeah. I don't think you're going to win the case if you call it punishment.
17: Right. Yeah. Well, I wouldn't.
18: But those are the people that have to decide if it's going to be allowed or not.
17: I wouldn't do student loan forgiveness, but if we must, forgive the loans of kids who studied things that we need right now, like engineering, nursing, trades. If you went to college for gender lit or Game Boy or something, then screw you. You don't get your student loans.
19: I got a college course for Game Boy.
17: Well, you get what I'm saying. People that study weird stuff.
19: Yeah.
17: Liberal arts college.
19: Might have to get into some of that.
17: I wouldn't raise the minimum wage, but if we must, tie it to productivity and local cost of living and cut the welfare benefits.
18: Faster that line moves, the more you get paid. How about that?
17: If you want the minimum wage to go up, then the amount of food stamps and stuff like that's got to go down. Sorry.
18: Okay.
17: We're offering more money now to the fast food workers. You don't also need me to pay your rent and your health care.
18: Productivity. I'd like to see that going way up.
17: I wouldn't mess with parental rights, but if we must, require schools to get written permission from both mom and dad before discussions about gender talk, drugs, surgeries, same paperwork you need for a field trip if you want to talk to my kid about pronouns.
18: Thank you.
17: Anyway, there it is.
18: We've been reprimanded, actually, and I don't know which one of you said it. It wasn't me. It might have been me. I couldn't say for sure. But dear Walton Johnson radio show, a ceasefire is not peace. It's a pause in the fighting, but it's not peace. The pause holds because one side, the United States, is willing to enforce it. And yes, yesterday we had to demonstrate what enforcement looks like. We had to enforce the ceasefire by firing on the other side. So don't call it peace, whatever you do, because it'll make Trey very upset.
17: Okay, well, on that note, AOC.
20: Ceasefire means that somebody sees a fire. It could be any kind of fire. It could be a big fire or a small fire.
18: Mm-hmm.
20: A bonfire or even a candle flame.
17: Kenny, that's an AI recording. That's not real. Yeah, but it has little elements of truthiness to it.
18: And that is what the Democrats are hoping would be your next president. You can see she could follow right up behind Trump and do all the great things that he's accomplished and keep it running, right? Keep making America just okay again.
17: Amen to that. Well, since we're doing the emails right now.
21: We've got email from you.
22: Play some music.
21: There's lots.
17: Last week I had who sponsors this segment?
18: Well, I was wondering if you was even going to ask.
17: No, that's very important.
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18: If you put the word out that you had MyPillow products, maybe somebody would come over and just sleep occasionally.
17: All right, here's an email I got. Hey, Ken. First of all, my name's Kenny, but that's besides the point.
18: Ken, Kenny, Kenneth.
17: It's fine.
18: The Kinster.
17: People do call me Kenny.
18: Kennerino.
17: But you don't know me, Robert. You should call me Kenny. Enjoyed your Ken Paxton story in the Chronicle last week. He put story in quotes.
18: Ooh.
17: Except you obviously avoided any and all mention of his established history as a sleazy, lying, grifting, dishonest, crooked bastard. Yada, yada, yada. Ethical dignity, grifter.
18: Did he give us any history of all of that?
17: No, the email ends with, enjoy the show in spite of your misplaced ethical evaluation.
18: So he didn't supplement or back up any of his claims when saying that you didn't put any of that in your article either.
17: Robert, I'm going to address what you're saying. Let's start off with this. Ken Paxton's scandals. Let's start with the scandals. Let's start with the bad stuff. The stuff with his wife, he was married to her for a very long time. They have grandkids together. Now they're getting a divorce. You may not like that. That may upset you, but about half of marriages end in divorce. Think of all the married people
18: in
17: you've ever...
18: In this country.
17: Yeah. Think of all the married people you've ever met, about half of them. And even more of them than that are unhappy. Mm. Right? We've talked about this before. Yeah. Now, all that being said, the endless attacks on Paxton, the impeachment, he was acquitted. The old security charges settled and dismissed. All the personal stuff, that's between him and his wife. That hasn't stopped him from delivering wins for Texas. This guy goes out and he sues Big Pharma. He sues Big Tech. He sues people that you're not supposed to sue because their lobbyists are giving money to the politicians you elected. And Robert, that's the real reason why you've been brainwashed into believing he's scandal-ridden.
0: So there. Yeah. Fist bump?
17: A couple more things.
0: Oh.
17: America First. On guns, no compromises. Cornyn pushed and passed the Bipartisan Safer Communities Act. If you want to be a senator in Texas, you can't help Joe Biden push a gun control bill.
0: And which one of them guys up there was all for Trump getting impeached?
17: That would have been... Cornyn was indifferent about it, I would say. Bill Cassidy was for it.
18: He voted for.
17: Yeah.
18: And Cornyn didn't do anything to go out of his way to stop it, that's for sure.
17: And Cornyn was against Trump whenever it seemed like it was cool, to your point.
0: That's my point.
17: Cornyn loves those big foreign aid packages, voting billions for Ukraine, for Afghanistan, for any country that's not America. Whether you like Paxton or not, Paxton is the new right. Cornyn is the old right. If he's as scandal-prone as you believe he is, then I think what you're really saying is people in Texas are too dumb to know better. I think they're not, Robert. I think you drank the Kool-Aid. You've been led to believe that the old-school George W. Bush brand of upper-middle-class golf course Republicanism, country club Republicanism, is the future of this party, and it's not. It's the middle class. It's the working class.
0: Yeah.
17: The very, very rich and the very, very poor have settled in the Democrat Party. The rest of us have decided on Republicanism. Take your pick. And if you're still not convinced about his marriage, take it from a divorce lawyer. It's not as bad as it sounds.
2: If you break it down fundamentally, 56% of marriages end in divorce. But think about, that's the ones that end in divorce. So how many people, what percentage stay together for the kids? Or because they don't want to give away half their another 10%? That's conservative. But let's say 20% then, okay?
3: That's at least right.
2: You now have a technology that fails 76% of the time. That's insane. That's more likely than not. 76%. If I told you there's a 76% chance when you walk out the door today you're going to get hit in the head with a bowling ball, you would not go out, or you'd wear a helmet for sure. But people just continue to get married. Not only do they continue to get married, there's a presumption that you should get married, and if you don't get married, there's something wrong with you. So if you've got a girlfriend and you've been with her for 5 years, and you say to someone, we're getting married, they go, oh, that's great. You know, they don't go, why? You're happy. Why would you get married? Like, everything's going fine. Why would you put yourself through that? Why would you run that risk? If you say to someone, we've been together 5 years, and we've decided we're not gonna get married. We're gonna move in together, but we're not gonna get married. Ooh, what's wrong? Okay, man, I'm

0: issues? What's your problem?
1: Meanwhile, 56% end in divorce. It's literally fits the legal definition of negligence.
2: Love and marriage, love and marriage.
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0: We did a poll. So we got our listeners got polled.
1: Yeah, that happens.
0: And we asked them about the controversy from earlier this morning. A young woman, kind of connected to the show, is breaking up with her boyfriend because he whips Skippy to anime porn. And 92.3% of you agree she should dump him. 7.7% said, no, don't dump the young man.
1: But don't you want to meet that 7%?
0: Well, I think maybe they don't know all the details.
1: No, nobody does.
0: The thing she's really mad about is that he denied it. He who denied it supplied it, you know?
2: Yeah, but once you tell your story, you got to stick with it. You can't be going back and forth on that. Oh, why bother? You know, tell your story. Lean into it hard. That's how it's supposed to work. I was right when I told you. Well, I wasn't right. I told you the people said that the stock market was probably going to go up a little bit this morning early on. And, yeah, the Dow's up about 60-something. But NASDAQ up almost 300 so far early on this morning. And remember I told you about Micron a while back? Micron looked like a pretty good buy, but then it got too high. When it was 250, it seemed like it was too high. And then when it went to 400, well, that is too high. And then it went to 600, 700, 800, or whatever. Micron went up $90 this morning. $90 in a couple of minutes.
0: Reminds me of gold. A few years ago, we had a friend that worked in the gold industry who told us, don't invest in gold. It's too expensive.
1: Mm-hmm.
0: And since then, it has, I think, more than doubled.
1: Right around doubled.
0: Yeah.
1: Yeah, depending on what day it is.
0: Gold is probably never a bad investment. Probably never. Silver, not a bad. Especially if you look at all the stuff they're doing with silver now.
2: If you're going to buy gold, you better buy yourself an AR-15 or an AK. Keep with you. Because when somebody finds out you have gold, they're going to want to take it. You got to be able to keep it.
0: You're not wrong, Billyhead, but
1: we're
0: usually
1: not talking about
0: people don't keep it in their house.
1: Stacks of gold or put it under the couch cushion or something. No.
0: There's a new thing you can invest in. It's an AI pet translator.
1: Oh, God.
0: Yeah, a controversial AI pet translator that says it's 95% accurate. That's even more accurate than the meteorologist.
1: Way more.
0: I have a demo of it. Would you guys like to give it a try?
1: Well, of course.
0: All right, ladies and gentlemen, for the first time ever on a syndicated morning talk radio show, Rosetta Bone, AI pet translator.
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5: I have not eaten in approximately 7 minutes.
6: Buddy, you literally just had breakfast.
5: Yes, and now I require a second breakfast.
0: Yeah.
6: What are you barking at?
5: I'm pretty sure a leaf outside moved 3 blocks away.
0: Right.
5: Please throw the tennis ball.
6: Okay, here.
5: Excellent. Nice. Now do it again for the next 11 years.
3: Rosetta Bone AI.
6: Do it again.
3: Finally translating the thoughts your pets were screaming directly into your soul.
7: I do not like the dog.
1: Every cat. Yeah.
0: Woof.
1: Woof.
0: Why must I feel like that? Why must I chase the cat? Now you'll finally know the answer to those questions with Rosetta Bone.
1: Hey, guys, are you guys comfortable with Ebola? Everybody kind of get used to it now. You're over it. I know it seems scary at first when somebody goes, Ebola, your insides turning into bloody mush and, you know, bleeding out of all your orifice and stuff. But
0: 900 cases now.
1: We have, we've over 220 deaths, 900 cases, and wait for the other, 680 to.
0: Yeah, they're not going to live long, right?
1: But we've been told by our boss here in the Harris County area of Texas, little Lena Hidalgo, it's not that big a deal. Don't worry about it. Even though the Houston airport is one of several where they are doing enhanced screening for Ebola, because apparently people in Africa like to get Ebola and then hop on a flight and end up in Atlanta or Houston or, I guess, D.C. And so we're going to have to look into that just a little bit.
0: Yeah, her take on it was a little problematic for me because I didn't think it was an issue. And then she said it's not an issue.
1: Like a 9-year-old
0: and now
1: speaks. Yeah.
0: I do think it's an issue.
2: Oh, well, you better believe it's an issue.
0: Ebola is also part of the reason why we didn't take coronavirus seriously. You know, back when Ebola happened last time around, I think it was, a decade ago. I remember on this radio show, us covering it, making fun of it, joking about it.
1: Sure.
0: You know, there's the new African disease everyone's scared of, and nothing really happened. So then when coronavirus, COVID came around, we didn't take it seriously.
2: Different country or continent, you know, China, and I guess they're just better at pushing their diseases on the world.
0: What if you collect them all? What if you get hantavirus, West Niles, COVID, and Ebola? You have them all at once. It gives you superpowers.
2: Is Zika still a thing?
0: Oh, Zika babies.
2: Pepper some Zika in there with that.
0: You know why I think people didn't take Zika seriously? Zika makes your head small. And when you hear that, you're like, well, which head? And they're like, you're up here head. You're just like, not down there?
1: No.
0: If it was down there.
1: No problem.
0: Oh, I'd be very concerned. If it's up here, meh.
2: You do know Fauci is probably in a secret laboratory somewhere working on that exact super virus you just talked about.
0: Because he wants everyone to have a small penis like him?
2: Probably.
0: Yeah. Well, I believe it. Yeah.
4: Ebola. Ebola.
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0: Now back to the Walton and Johnson Show on Classic Rock 105.1. A fight broke out among adults in a kindergarten graduation in Ohio. It's the first time that toddlers put parents in timeout.
1: Somebody needed to.
0: I couldn't help but notice the tributes to the Memorial Day weekend were not always on par with what you might expect.
2: Yeah, you know, divided nation and all. We if Trump goes out there and says, you know, thanks for the sacrifices of all the men and the women, and we salute them in their ultimate sacrifice for freedoms, then, yeah, Democrats can't do that. Democrats can't say that because Trump already said it.
0: The mayor of Minneapolis dedicated Memorial Day to George Floyd. But he wasn't alone in turning yesterday into a disgrace. The Democrat Party had a pretty low moment. They posted photos of the, 13 people that have died so far in this war with Iran. And the caption reads, "Today we honor the American heroes who made the ultimate sacrifice in Trump's war with Iran. And you might think, well, they certainly deserve to be honored, but why are we making this about Trump?
1: Yeah. That's all they can do.
0: I'm not crazy about the war with Iran. Who is? But
2: no man or woman in the service has ever lost their life while a Democrat was president, right?
0: Dude, do you remember Afghanistan withdrawal?
2: Oh, well, there was that Afghanistan thing.
0: No mention of them. No. And no shortage of other things. I mean, look, even Bill Clinton decided to distract America from the Monica Lewinsky scandal by launching rockets at Iraq.
1: Did that work?
0: But every one of these,
1: I don't think so.
0: But every one of these people's lives matter. It's just weird to make it about any president. Even if you don't like the president, even if you don't like the war. For crying out loud, dude, it's Memorial Day. Is nothing sacred?
1: No, nothing is anymore.
0: Well, I think something should be. Something? What? God, Jesus, American patriotism? I know I'm not perfect, but I still value and respect that stuff. Am I alone, Billiad?
2: You're alone. No, I don't know. I was just reading this email from Tom.
0: What Tom say?
2: I drifted off for a second there. Well, you know, he's just playing that pet translator deal. He said, if people really could talk to their pets, do you think pet ownership would go way up or way down?
0: Man, that's a real good question.
2: I guess it depends on what the pet has to say, if you can suddenly communicate with them. And if they're a, you know, just a prissy little bitch of a pet, then maybe down.
0: Right. It's a good question. I don't know. I got to think most animals you'd want more. Dogs, probably.
2: Yeah, well, dogs,
0: like
2: sure.
0: A Great Dane. think a great, do you think a St. Bernard's going to say anything to make you mad? No, he's probably just a lovable guy. But if you could talk to your cat, nobody would ever buy a cat again.
2: Oh, no. No, they'd be shooting them on sight.
0: If your cat has the same personality as Chelsea Handler. If you knew what it was thinking, you would not want it around you.
1: Poor Chelsea. She's back in the news again today. Certainly isn't something she's shooting for. I mean, she's not going out of her way to try to be controversial so that they'll be in the news, right? It just happens. Sure, yeah, keep believing that.
0: Chelsea Handler is the only person to ever participate in a Friars Club-style roast who got offended by the jokes and went on a media tour afterwards. Or is she?
3: You have arrived at a waypoint of consciousness on the Walton and Johnson Show, known as Tinfoil Hat Time.
0: And it's brought to you by
2: the Walton Johnson Comedy Extravaganza, which is, 2.5 weeks away?
0: Friday, June 12th. There's only, maybe 36 tickets left. It's going to sell out. There are going to be A-list members of the political community in the audience. We will be roasting them. Alex Stein will be on stage with me, Jesse Payton, Steve Johnson, and some other special guests.
1: What about Chelsea?
0: Not invited.
1: Oh, she's not coming.
0: But
1: she's a sore loser.
0: Well,
1: or winner, for that matter.
0: I wouldn't mind having her there. I do think she has some funny jokes once in a while. You know, she got famous for a reason. But her star has risen and fallen.
1: Oh, absolutely.
0: You might say. She's not as big as she used to be. Certainly not. Maybe around the waistline. But Chelsea Handler, the only person to ever get offended by jokes in a Friars Club-style roast. It's a very odd way of dealing with the aftermath. She's going around doing podcasts and interviews. Now, to understand the Friars Club roast, first you have to understand the ingredients, the formula. Kevin Hart picked the comedians. Kevin Hart decided who would be on that stage. Kevin Hart picked Tony Hinchcliffe, the Texas comedian. Shane Gillis, they're considered to be right-wing, shocking, edgy.
1: How dare he?
0: And Shane even explained on stage at one point when people were getting mad at him, he goes, what? This is what Kevin told us to do.
1: Sure.
0: And then he looked at Kevin, and Kevin was in hysterics.
1: He was loving it, yeah.
0: Now, if none of the black people on stage were offended by the jokes, why did Chelsea Handler need to play White Knight to protect him?
1: Well, she needed to be offended so that we would talk about her.
0: Well, now you're on to something,
1: yeah.
0: Right? Because either she's assigning victimhood to these people, or after the special aired, Kevin Hart told Chelsea, you know what your base would like, your fan base, if they even exist, would like it if you were mad about the jokes. You should go around on a tour and talk about it. And then everyone will wonder what was so terrible about it. And then more people will watch, and you won't upset your fan base by being associated with these so-called right-wing comedians.
2: Sounds like a plan. Sounds like a formula. They want you to believe that this all just happened. Just one of those things. No, I don't do that.
0: That's what I'm saying. Don't you think they're all in on it? I mean, how could... I get that she's a touchy leftist loser, but you're still a comedian. Don't you know what this is before you... You must have known.
1: You knew.
0: Was your plan to get offended the whole time? And if so, did the other people on the panel know you were going to do that?
2: I would have to say yes to half of that.
0: I think so, too.
2: Yeah.
0: That's my conspiracy theory today. I think Chelsea Handler's pretending to get mad.
1: I can live with it. I think probably I inspired the theory in you.
0: She's also in the news today because she went on a bad date with Bobby Flay, Mr. Kenneth. Do you know who that is?
1: Bobby Flay, the chef.
0: She said he's cheap. He took her on a disappointing date. And she described Bobby Flay offered to order room service at her hotel, but she got the bill, leading her to call the date messy and not a match.
2: Well, if you order room service, they're going to put it on the room. If it's your room, you're going to get the bill.
0: Right.
2: That's how that works. Why were they having dinner in her room? I guess, you know, since it's her, he just figures we're going to end up in it anyway, so might as well just start here.
0: So it sounds like they had sex. They were in her hotel room. They ordered room service.

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3: See, this is why I don't like jazz. This is what a riff should be. This is what a melody should be. Just something simple.
4: Yeah, this ain't jazz, is it?
3: Play it on repeat, crank it up, rip the knob off.
5: Yeah, but now I figured out why you've been playing so much jazz this morning.
3: Why?
5: It's obvious once you looked over the birthday list. It's one of the biggest names in jazz history having a belated birthday today. Of course, you know. I'll tell everyone else. It's Miles Davis's birthday.
3: Happy birthday to Miles Davis, notable heroin enthusiast.
5: And, jazz legend.
3: Sure.
5: That's how... really where you're on a birthday. That's probably where you focus on more of the upbeat stuff and less about the deadbeat stuff.
3: This is the only Miles Davis song we have in the system. It's called JoJo. But it doesn't have any lyrics, so feel free to talk over it.
4: How do we know it's called JoJo then? Does he ever sing about JoJo?
3: It's on the screen here.
4: That's just what he says it's called. But unless he says it in the song, we don't know for sure.
3: To be honest, Billy Ed, there could be lyrics in this. I've never heard it.
5: Yeah, I didn't think you knew either. Well, let's start at the beginning, shall we? We'll get to the other dead people here in a minute, including some you probably heard of. But it's Miley Cyrus's older sister's birthday. Does that count? Brandy Cyrus. She's just related to a celebrity. She's 39.
3: No, that doesn't count. Miley Cyrus and Noah Cyrus. There's no Brandy Cyrus.
5: There is a Brandy, but she's older. Matt Stone, co-creator of South Park, is 55 years old today.
3: I like him.
5: Helena Bonham Carter. Oh, my God, is she wild. She is funny and nasty and just all over the place as far as her acting skills goes. Helena's 60 today. You might have seen her in Fight Club. Where she really stood out. Lenny Kravitz, 62. Bobcat Goldthwait, 64.
3: Love him.
5: Philip Michael Thomas, also known as the real star of Miami Vice. He's 77 today. Hank Williams Jr., also 77. Pam Grier, 77. Stevie Nicks, 78. Brent Musburger is 87.
3: Okay.
5: And no longer with us, Peter Cushing, LaVon Helm of The Band, Miles Davis, I mentioned, James Arness, Matt Dillon on Gunsmoke, and John Wayne, born on the same day, but John Wayne was older. That was today, by the way. And it's also Tonto's birthday, the real one, not that, that whatever Johnny Depp was doing.
3: There was a real one?
5: Jay Silverheels was Tonto on The Lone Ranger.
3: Sounds like there wasn't a real one.
5: No. Well, there were a bunch of them. And the first American woman in space?
3: Katy Perry?
5: Sally Ride. She, even though she died in 2012, she always wanted to emulate Katy Perry.
3: Sure, that was her real dream. Who doesn't want to be like Katy Perry?
5: I know.
3: When you see Justin Trudeau, don't you just dream about being with him?
5: Today is National Paper Airplane Day. Do you think kids even know how to fold a piece of paper into an airplane anymore? That was a skill back in our day.
3: Funny you ask. I saw a kid the other day making a paper airplane, and I thought to myself, cool. It's just
5: think
3: like
5: they,
3: when I...
5: Think they've heard the song?
3: Probably.
5: Yeah, I hope.
3: This is this is actually a song about border violence, isn't it?
5: Mm-hmm. And they go pew, pew, pew. To catch me at the border.
3: It's about immigration. The song's about political violence and immigration. And since she wrote this song, MIA, she became far right. She's a Kanye West type now.
4: Is that right?
3: Yeah, really doesn't like the Jews.
4: Oh, is that right? What is up with all that?
3: I know.
5: I mean, it's just really in right now to, Well, I mean, for some people it always was, but now it's just full on mainstream, let's all hate the Jews. What do you say? And see, if you don't, well, then something's wrong with you.
3: And that's where I'm kind of torn on this whole thing, Mr. Kenneth. I want to make fun of everyone all the time. but I don't want to be trendy. So if everybody's making fun of the Jews.
4: That's true. You got to find some other target now, huh?
3: I got some great Jew jokes, but I don't want to tell them because it's too cool to hate the Jews. I'm going to wait till hating the Jews isn't in style anymore, and then I'm going to start making fun of them.
5: That's smart. Yeah, just write them down or you'll forget.
3: Oh, yeah. No, you know, there's too many of them. So anyway, what is today? Today's something, right?
5: Paper Airplane Day.
3: National Blueberry Cheesecake Day, World Redhead Day, National Paper Airplane Day, National Apology Day, and World Dracula Day. Bram Stoker's Dracula went on sale in London on this day in 1897.
5: Ooh.
3: And now, today in history, proudly brought to you by...
4: Law Tigers. Saw a lot of motorcycle riders out this weekend, even though we were told it was going to rain and storm all weekend long. It didn't, and they didn't believe it, so they got out on them bikes and they rode right through the hills and the curves and the turns and, oh, yeah. Some of them rode between other cars and trucks going 75 miles an hour down the freeway. I don't recommend that, but if you're on a motorcycle... You need to know about Law Tigers. That was kind of the point I was making.
3: LawTigers.com, 1-800-LAW-TIGERS. And they'd want you to know that today in 1805, a guy named Lewis and a guy named Clark spotted the Rocky Mountains. It was kind of hard to miss them.
4: Yeah, they mostly went, oh, damn, how are we going to get over all that?
3: And when they got there, you might wonder what they did. We don't wonder because we studied history. They watched a guy named York go to Plowtown on all the indigenous women.
5: That's the only part of the history lesson that you really took from that, isn't it?
3: York is just an interesting guy. Look, they have statues for him. Look at this statue, Mr.
6: It looks like Danny Glover.
3: What's he holding right there?
6: That's a mountain man rifle.
3: He's got a rifle in one hand. He's got a chicken in the other.
4: Is that a hawken?
3: It's something.
4: That's a pheasant. It's not a chicken. Good Lord.
3: I mean, it's a stone statue. It could be a duck.
4: It's a pheasant.
3: If you say so. Anyway, he
4: killed it with a hawk, and he just turned that meat to mush. I don't think that's the one he shot.
3: He was an enslaved man, the only African-American member of the Lewis and Clark expedition. And good Lord, did they have a lot of sex on that trip. Once I learned that, it became vastly more interesting to me.
4: Mm-hmm.
3: The most spectacular contributions with York and the Native American tribes came with assistance that was sometimes necessary. York's blackness served as a passport with them. They were impressed by such a strange creature, as it was written in the history books. I didn't write this.
4: I know. Well, hey, and at that time, yeah, they hadn't really gone out west yet, so they were impressed.
3: They kept a journal of all the indigenous women they had sex with and compared them to each other.
4: Just binders filled with women?
3: Right. Yeah, like Mitt Romney. October 12th, 1804, they wrote, "These women we met today are more handsome than the Sioux Indians. Both of them, however, disposed as to be amorous, and our men found no difficulty in procuring companions for the night by means of the interpreters."
4: Oh, no. Every mountain man story you read about them native gals, whoo, they would trip you and beat you to the ground.
3: Bro, if I'd have known about this when I was in high school or college, I'd be a history professor today.
4: Mm-hmm.
3: This is fascinating to me. So much about the abundant sex that they had.
4: Nice.
3: Anyway, 1864, Montana becomes a territory. I'm sure there's something salacious about that. I don't know.
4: I'm sure.
3: 1868, President Johnson is acquitted by the Senate in the impeachment trial.
5: That's true.
3: He
5: was the first president to be impeached. Then he beat the rap because the Senate came up one vote short of kicking him out of office.
3: Imagine that. If you're down with the Ruskies, today in 1896, Tsar Nikolai II was crowned. They did not end well for Nick. I think he died. Today in 1927, the last Model T Ford rolled off the assembly line after 19 years of production. Boy, they just don't make cars like that anymore, do they?
4: No, they don't.
3: Today in 1946, the U.S. filed a patent on the hydrogen bomb. We declared dibs on it. If you want one, you got to pay us for it.
4: Yeah.
3: Maybe that's the problem with Iran. They want to build an atomic bomb, but they're not willing to give us any of the residuals.
4: Mm-hmm.
3: You know?
5: I think the other problem is since... the worldwide leader in sponsoring terrorism, they might use it to kill a lot of people and be happy about it.
3: And a lot of them are Jews, I'm told.
5: That's what I'm hearing.
3: Today in 1967, the Beatles released something called SGT Pepper's Lonely Hearts Club Band. I never heard of it.
5: No, nobody has.
3: Sig Teig Pepper? What does that even mean? Today in 1969, Apollo 10 returned to Earth after getting this close to the moon. This close.
4: That close. And then, no, changed her mind.
3: Yeah.
4: Mm-mm. No touchdown.
3: Today in 1972, Dick Nixon signed the SALT Agreement. And finally, today in 1972. 79. Oh, it was a big hit, guys. Reunited, Peaches and Herb.
6: Yeah.
3: Herb. Number one on the pop charts.
5: Reunited, because it feels so good.
3: This was a song about makeup sex, I think, right? Isn't that what it's about? That's a dude?
5: Uh-huh.
3: Or is that Peaches or is that Herb?
5: That's Herb.
3: That's the guy.
6: Yeah, you got a problem with that?
3: No, I'm just checking. And that's
6: throw some Michael, young Michael Jackson in there and see if it still sounds like a woman.
3: I don't know if that's proving the point you think it's proving.
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3: One of my buddies is a stand-up comic from Austin, Texas. His name is Davey Jackson. He's a little racy. He gets kicked off social media a lot because he tells jokes like this.
22: Why is there one group of people that we have to prioritize over everyone else? We have to cater to them. You can't say anything about them or everyone freaks out. They're ruining the country. You guys know who I'm talking about. Go ahead and say it. Jews. Whoa, dude. Dude. Whoa. I was talking about the Dallas Cowboys, bro. Ruining football, people. Jerry Jones is like the Bibi Netanyahu of the NFL, though. You know, I mean, we have to do something. I think we should put the Cowboys in the camp, you know? Make them concentrate till they're back. All right, that was a risky joke. All right, that's it.
21: No, what kind of camp? Oh, yeah, the kind where you concentrate a lot.
3: You know, the kind of camp where you concentrate. That's all that is.
21: Well, real quick, some of the celebrity Hollywood-type news crap that's still going around out in the world. Big new movie opening this past weekend. The Mando Grogu thing. Got $100 million opening weekend, and it still might be the most disappointing opening weekend of the Star Wars franchise.
3: Ever.
21: At that rate, yeah. But we'll see when they stop counting all their money later today.
3: I'm surprised. Wasn't there another movie called, like, Red something that didn't do too well? Or
21: it might not have been the same Star Wars universe, or it might have been a series.
3: What was it called? I don't know. I guess it doesn't matter.
21: Yeah, I know. There's a lot of it out there, but it doesn't all qualify.
3: Yeah, anyway.
21: That's the thing. Margot Robbie had very hairy armpits for the movie Wuthering Heights.
3: You hate to see it.
21: The director said he wanted her pits to be historically accurate, and she went to the trouble of growing them out and having, you know, the fur under there, and then they cut the scene out of the movie, so it was all for nothing.
3: There's this British rock band. We play their music sometimes on the show. They're called Wet Leg, and the lead singer is really hot. Whenever she always wears little shorts, and she's very fit. And well, once in a while in the studio during commercial, we have a video on, and she raises her arm, and Billy Ed's always the first to react.
4: She sure does.
3: There it is. She's wearing little underwear and a little top. And
4: No.
3: And then she lifts her arm, and you see those hairy pits, and you're like, ugh.
4: That's just not for me. That's for you, Kenny. Go ahead and have your cut.
3: I'm telling you, I don't like it. I want those pits to be shaved. Ladies, you could do a lot of things, but body hair ain't one of them. I won't forgive it.
21: On TV tonight, oh my God, they're still playing basketball. NBA Finals game 5. And it could just keep going because they're tied at two apiece.
3: Who's in it now?
6: Well, right now, Knicks are in. Knicks already won. They blew out Cleveland. So we're waiting to see who the Knicks are going to play in the final. Finally getting around to the final between Oklahoma City and the Spurs of San Antonio fame. But that's going to be decided later this week.
3: Did we do sports?
6: No, we did not do sports.
21: News.
3: It's never too late. Sorry, Hollywood can wait. Sports is a priority.
6: All right, sports. And of course, it is brought to you by our good friends at Drago's Restaurant. Never too late to get in on that delicious Drago's food. Charbroiled shrimp, oysters, that's good. The barbecue shrimp, all of it's good.
4: What's that sandwich we like, Kenny?
3: The crab truffle sauce, grilled cheese, crab meat, truffle sauce.
4: Yeah. They describe it better in the menu, but it's tasty.
3: But that's what it is. It's a grilled cheese sandwich with crab on it, and then it comes with a side of sauce with dip, and the dip is truffle.
4: And I want it right now.
3: It is rich, rich, rich, but it's good.
4: All right, a couple of things on my particular sports. Kyle Busch, we talked about him all day Friday last week, died of pneumonia, which led to sepsis. Whatever that is, and that ain't good, so no, you don't want that.
3: You don't want that, no.
4: So anyway, that's dead. And they did a big tribute over the weekend like I told you they would. And then they had the Indy 500, and it was the closest. It was a photo finish, the closest finish in the history of Indy. That far. It was just that far from one car to the other, getting across that line there. Oh, and I told you about the college softball World Series kicking off on Thursday. 5 of the 8 remaining teams are SEC. Not that they, you know, SEC don't dominate all sports all the time, but seems like they do. You got defending champions, Texas Longhorns. Plus, you got Texas Tech. You got Alabama, Mississippi State, Arkansas, Tennessee, and Nebraska, and UCLA. You notice no Oklahoma Sooners this year. They got skunked on Sunday. First time they've been held scoreless. I don't know if it's just in the playoffs or forever and ever. In 399 games. But it happens occasionally.
3: Hey, here's one for you that's really interesting. I know Billy adds into women's softball. You wouldn't think it, but women's high school girls track is getting a lot of national attention right now, particularly out of the state of California, where one track athlete from Yarupa Valley High School has outdone every female opponent, grabbing gold medals in every event in the California Interscholastic Federation.
4: How does she do it?
3: She's so good. This young woman named Abraham Fernandez is just beating everyone all the time.
4: How does she do it?
3: Well, I think she has a penis is really what the secret is.
4: Yeah. Thank you.
3: I think the name Abraham was a pretty good indication. Wow, this girl Abraham is just kicking ass. And her other female teammate here, George, is really good too.
6: Oh, Lord.
3: So there's why are we doing this? Why do we still?
6: Damn good question. Astros and Rangers hooked up yesterday, and the Astros actually won that game. Not that any one of them better than the other. 9-0. So they're going to play. That was Monday. They got a 4-game series going on. You know, they just played in Houston. So right. Now they go up and play in Dallas.
3: And is that the only series between these two teams? It feels like they were kind of close together in the season.
6: Yeah, they're pretty close together.
3: Right.
6: You know, so
3: space them out.
6: Your Braves obviously have the best record in baseball right now.
3: Outstanding, so, you know, taking on the Red Sox tonight.
6: Yeah. Now, this Jackson Dart story from the New York Giants, this is a big deal. Very few stories have generated this kind of interest or conversation, but Jackson Dart, formerly of Ole Miss, introduced President Donald Trump at a recent speech. Well, they've lost their minds about this. Some of his teammates and some announcer, some commentator has said he just couldn't believe he would do such a thing. Some of his teammates don't like Donald Trump. How dare he do that? Now, they didn't go on and bring up the fact that many, many, many coaches and athletes have come out in favor of many, many, many Democratic Party candidates and issues over the year. No condemnation, no accusation, no dividing the locker room stuff. I mean, Steph Curry, LeBron James, Kerr, Popovich, Doc Rivers, just a few of the examples. They've all come out and they said how much they hate that guy or how much. Mostly it ain't about who they for, it's who they against. And but now Jackson Dart has introduced Trump to a speech and they say, Oh, well, that's it. He's got to go. He's done. That's not right.
3: We know basketball players tend to be liberal, but and no one cares. That's fine. But why do people get mad when it turns out football players tend to be right wing?
4: And why is it that one side can endorse candidates? Doesn't seem to be a problem. That guy does, and it's not the right candidate, so the end of the world? Oh, my God.
3: Yeah, it's a pretty good question.
4: Yeah, well.
3: Hey, speaking of transgender athletes, do you guys remember Substack? A few years ago, this new platform launched called Substack. It was about newsletters and blogs. It was supposed to be an alternative to the mainstream media. If you were into writing about why the COVID vaccine was unhealthy or alternative theories about election results. You could do it there without being censored. Now, I hadn't looked at Substack in a little while, but I went and checked it yesterday, and I found a new account to follow because I was looking for information I wouldn't normally be exposed to.
21: Sure.
3: That's important to me. So I found this one author, and she wrote a very convincing dialogue about why maybe we're not giving trans athletes the rights that they deserve. Maybe you don't necessarily agree that they should be able to compete against girls, but they still deserved a chance to compete, and they're still humans after all.
21: Yeah.
3: So consider that these are people. They're people that want to be happy and healthy, just like you and I, and you've got to give them a chance. And after I read this, I was like, wow, this author really makes some good points here. I wonder, what her background is or where she's from.
21: Yeah.
3: I'd never heard of the author before. It says here her name is Casey Anthony, and she has 10,000 subscribers.
21: Oh, dear God. Casey Anthony?
3: Yeah, why? What's wrong?
21: Oh, I don't know. Maybe go to your favorite search engines. Look her up.
3: All right, hang on. Let me just type it into my web browser here. All right, hang on.
21: That's typing?
3: Yeah, it says Casey Anthony was well-known as accused of crimes.
21: Oh,
3: wow. Yeah, whoa.
21: Well, whoa.
3: Whoa.
21: Indeed.
3: Well, at least she's hot.
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0: I'm really surprised people can't tell by now. I mean, I thought for sure that was pretty obvious. When you were pretending, I hope, that you didn't know what SGT stood for.
1: Sergeant Pepper's Lonely Hearts Club?
0: The Beatles thing. But somebody always has to write. That's why I feel like it's my obligation to correct these things, even though sometimes I know you do it on purpose.
1: I think it's fun sometimes to just put a little information out there that's not exactly correct, because it drives a small portion of our audience nuts. It's a comedy trick I learned years ago from the lead singer of Limp Bizkit. You know, Kid Rock.
0: Sure. Yeah, everybody knows that.
1: Yeah, obviously.
0: Really, Kenny, says the email, SGT Sergeant. Sergeant Pepper's Lonely Hearts Club. Thanks, CJ.
1: Thanks, buddy.
0: We would have never known otherwise.
1: Honestly, the joke was for him.
0: I know.
1: That's okay.
0: Assuming CJ is a boy.
1: Look, we're just having fun. We're here for 4.5 hours. Forgive me if it's, you know, it's not all A-plus comedy. Sometimes we're just being silly. Deal with it. We're just regular guys like you. There's no script. We're just doing it. That's how it works.
0: So, yeah.
1: Yeah.
0: Be kind-hearted. Does it take anything away from you financially to be nice to people? Could you just be kind?
1: I don't think I was mean to him, was I?
0: No, I'm just saying other people should be nicer.
1: I bet I'd like CJ if we met in real life. I bet he would have understood if we saw each other in person that it was a joke. But because I know it's hard to believe, but there are tiny elements of this radio show that don't exactly reflect real life. You might say a theater of the mind. And while not everybody may be aware of that, some of you are, and those of you that get it are the 10%ers. The rest of you are just radio listeners.
2: I'm not sure I'm getting it now the way you just explained it. I'm confused.
1: It doesn't matter, Billy.
0: Stay that way.
1: Disco band Village People traveled with Marco Rubio to India over the weekend and sang him happy birthday.
0: Wait, what?
1: Doesn't it sound like I'm just making up stuff?
0: Yes, it does. I'm looking you in the eye to make sure you're not just making stuff up.
1: Over the weekend, the legendary disco band The Village People made a surprise appearance at an event in New Delhi, India, which actually has nothing to do with corned beef sandwiches, so they could celebrate the 250th anniversary of American independence, taking the stage to sing happy birthday to Secretary of State Marco Rubio.
0: Did they fly over with him? Did he know that this was going to happen, or was it a complete surprise when he got there?
1: I think it was a surprise that they got there, but he probably knew they were showing up.
0: They probably had to be vetted. You know how that works.
1: Oh, the rumor now is that J.D. Vance might not run for president and that it might be Rubio instead. Remember that? Remember Rubio said he had no interest in being president? It would be J.D. Vance?
2: Uh-huh. Unless it's not J.D. Vance, and then, there he is. He's going to do all the jobs.
1: J.D. Vance has suddenly become very unpopular with portion of the voter base, including MAGA. They don't like that his wife is Indian. So instead, Marco Rubio is going to take his place, and he honored the occasion by traveling to India.
0: Isn't that odd?
1: There's this photo that world leaders will take where they're out in front of the Taj Mahal. And to people on the far right, these photos upset them, kind of like when there's a picture of a world leader at the wall in Israel.
0: Oh, yeah.
1: Yeah.
0: It's a big thing. That Taj Mahal is beautiful, but you never see a picture from further away than that. Yeah, I mean, you got to get pretty far back because it's big to get it in there, and it's very symmetrical, and that's always great. But if you saw a panoramic shot, it's just like the rest of India.
1: Yeah.
0: All over the place except for that one view of the Taj Mahal. And then let's go turn left, turn right, garbage, trash, poor, just everything all over the place.
1: Wasn't the Taj Mahal originally a mausoleum built to house the tomb of Mumtaz Mahal, the wife of Mughal Emperor Shah Jahan,
0: who was a mogul.
1: He was a Muslim. A fully functional red sandstone mosque sits on the western side of the complex.
0: He was in love with her, and she died, and he built that whole huge thing to just prove how much he loved her.
1: And she was a Muslim, or he was a Muslim, or, and then it flipped and became a Hindu thing. Am I understanding this correctly? I don't claim to be an expert on it.
2: I don't get off into all that.
1: The building complex incorporates the design traditions of Indo-Islamic and Mughal architecture. You know that Indo-Islamic stuff. Is it Hindu? Is it Muslim? It's Indo-Islamic.
2: Yeah. Did anybody get killed?
1: Definitely.
2: Then it's Muslim, probably.
1: Guarantee somebody got killed. Without knowing anything about it, without even knowing what we're talking about, I assure you, somebody got killed.
2: Yeah.
1: It's ancient, historical, and Muslim. Oh, yeah. There were murders. There were slaughters. Probably thrown off the top of it. And that was just...
2: That's why they built it so tall. So yeah. You'd be sure and die when they chunked you off the roof.
1: It's true.
2: That's probably what they did.
1: It's true, ladies and gentlemen.
2: Remember earlier when I told you if you was going to do whatever it was you was going to do, you probably ought to... Oh, you'll have gold. You better get you an AR or an AK. Keep it handy to protect yourself.
1: Again, we were talking about IRAs, but go ahead, Billy.
2: Well, do you remember it as what I was asking?
1: Sure.
2: Remember us talking about that. That's right. All I needed. Florida homeowner lit up three armed thieves when they tried to break into his house. They got the security camera footage from the front door, and these thugs show up, and they got guns, and they're trying to get into the house. And apparently the guy in the house had a gun, too. He picked up an AK-47 style rifle. There it is.
1: It's always there.
2: And, he just started popping off some rounds, and it's got that very distinctive sound. I think even the thugs from that part of the town probably know what it sounds like when that AK starts going, ack, ack, ack, ack, ack.
1: Yeah.
2: That's why AK. I know it is after the initials of the guy, but really, ack, ack, ack is why. And the look on their faces on the doorbell camera, they're thinking, oh, yeah, we're going to get on in here. We're going to come on in here. We got guns. See that guy? And then right about there, you can tell he popped off that first round because they are a fleet of foot getting off of that driveway. Woo, they hightailed it in a hurry.
1: Have we talked about Graham Plattner yet this morning? I know we did off the air.
2: That the guy from Maine?
1: Yeah.
2: We talk about him pretty regularly. Are they having their election today, like Texas
1: is? It's coming up real soon.
2: Okay.
1: There was this funny soundbite of Graham Plattner. I'm going to play a little bit of this audio for you. I want you to tell me if you recognize who he sounds like.
3: We will not just fight the oligarchy. We will defeat the oligarchy.
1: Who do you take that line? Has been said thousands of times before by another American politician who's been in the Senate for a long time.
2: Mm-hmm.
1: Does anybody know who it is?
2: Yeah, that old guy.
1: Bernie Sanders.
2: Yes, that's the one.
1: Bernie Sanders loves talking about the oligarchy.
2: What the hell is an oligarchy?
1: Well, an oligarchy describes a system of government in which a small group of people control everything. And so Bernie likes to describe, Animal Farm, right? It's communism. They said, oh, it's a democracy, but it's not really. It's just a small group of people.
2: They've come up with a lot of different ways to say communism over the last 100 or so years, haven't they?
1: Right.
2: Because for the longest time, communism was, and still should be, a bad word. And then all of a sudden it's like, oh, yeah, communist. Oh, that's the best thing. That's what you want. But when it was still considered to be a bad word, they had to come up with different stuff. The communism, that's out. Socialism, fascism, oligarchy. Is there an ism? Is that an ism? Can you say oligarchyism?
1: Yeah, I think so. Yeah.
2: It doesn't sound right.
1: Look, this whole thing about the oligarchy fighting the oligarchy tour, it's Marxist theater. Zero policy ideas. They're not explaining any of their ideas. Bernie screams about the oligarchy. He's been doing it for 25 years. I got a surprise for you, Democrat Socialists of America. He is the oligarchy.
2: Absolutely.
1: He's been in government for all of your life. He's never lost any power. He's only gained power. There's a word for that. And this guy, Graham Plattner, who loves Marxism but also has Nazi tattoos, there's another word for that because the far left and the far right are not that different. It's authoritarianism. He's been into it, obsessed with it, almost fetishized it his whole life. Did I say that right?
2: Fetishized. I'm working with
1: his entire life. And now we're supposed to believe you're not into authoritarianism anymore when you're running for Senate.
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0: This song, the hell? Baloney hanging on a door.
1: Yeah, it's a song called Hot Dog. We're not going to listen to the whole thing.
0: Why would somebody be hanging baloney on the door?
1: Well, it's a song about eating processed meat.
0: Eat a hot dog, but that ain't baloney.
1: It reminded me of something. As I'm sure we all know.
0: Let me guess. Competitive eating.
1: Yeah.
0: I knew it.
1: When I say Miki Sudo, I'm sure you know that is the female hot dog eating champion. Everyone knows that name. And a little less well known is a guy named Joey Chestnut.
0: Who?
1: Joey Chestnut recently. He recently slapped a guy in a bar. When I say slapped a bitch, I don't mean a woman. I mean he slapped a man.
2: That's right. He fought like a bitch.
1: Anyway, he's on probation now for slapping someone in a bar. It seems, when you read the description, it doesn't sound that bad, but I wasn't
0: probation
1: there.
0: Probation as in a competitive eater? Or just probation as in with the law?
1: Well, the World Hot Dog Eating Championship Organization has weighed in and decided, despite the fact that he's on probation with the government.
0: Yes, tell me.
1: He is still allowed to compete.
0: He can compete, because it wouldn't be a 250th anniversary of America without Joey Chestnut shoving wieners down his throat.
1: The defending men's champion, Joey Chestnut, ate 70.5 hot dogs in the 2025 contest. The defending women's champion, Miki Sudo, ate only 33, because apparently women don't have the same physical abilities that men have.
0: When did that suddenly become a thing?
1: They should have a trans hot dog eating contest.
2: Does she chew them? I'm just curious. It's faster if you just let them, just slide them in one after another.
1: You're supposed to soak them in a little water and then swallow them. That's
0: the
1: trick.
0: The bun. You guys have to eat the bun, too.
1: Right.
0: Yeah, and that's what Joey does is, I guess he's the one that started that, soaking them in water, you know, and then there's no law against it.
1: No, you're allowed to. Yeah, that's part of it. Yeah, what you don't want is a lot of toppings. That's not a way to go. No, then.
0: No, just enough ketchup to make it slide, right?
1: Yeah. What?
0: You and ketchup.
1: No, I hate ketchup, but you don't put anything on it. I like ketchup with fries. That's about
0: it. No, but I mean on your hot dog.
1: Nah, it ruins it. That's why I don't like Burger King. You putting ketchup on a cheeseburger, mustard on a cheeseburger. You ever been to Whataburger?
0: Whataburger.
1: Oh, yeah, Whataburger. Thank you.
0: If you dip it before you eat it, sure.
1: You got to dip it before you... Anyway.
0: Never mind.
1: Yeah. The point is, Joey Chestnut, we're very excited that you'll be around.
0: Yes, that was something we were concerned about. We weren't sure we were going to have the celebration that we had hoped.
1: Oh, I'm sorry. Is this not America?
0: It is America.
1: I thought this was America. It is America. Mm-hmm. So congratulations to Joey. The Fox and Friends gang went all in on Cornyn this morning. There's a post on social media.
0: Well, isn't he the choice of networks?
1: Yeah. Corporate America.
0: Mm-hmm.
1: D.C. and New York City, where Fox News has their headquarters, they went all in on John Cornyn.
0: What the hell business is it of theirs? He ain't running for nothing in D.C. or New York City, is he? He's running in Texas, and that's why Texans need to be concerned about it. The rest of y'all, you'll take your beak and get it out of our business.
1: Well, Fox News is in New York City, New York State. If they're so good at picking leaders, does anyone know who they picked?
0: I think we do.
1: What was it, some right-wing extremist or some liberty crusader?
0: Sadly, just the exact opposite of that.
1: Oh, wow. So maybe they're totally unqualified to weigh in on who should be the leader of Texas or Arkansas or Oklahoma or Mississippi or Alabama
0: or
1: Louisiana.
0: New York, for that matter. I don't think they're qualified to pick their own leaders.
1: Yeah, maybe we should help them. Maybe we should weigh in on who they're picking.
0: Whatever happened to that idea that a bunch of people were going to vote in the Los Angeles mayor's race, even though they didn't even live in California, much less Los Angeles?
1: Well, no voter ID laws. Go ahead, you know. Yeah,
0: they should do it and swing the race for a Republican and then tell them, oh, you have a problem with it when your side loses. I see.
1: The Price is Right host Drew Carey attacked Spencer Pratt, the Los Angeles mayoral candidate. He says, F this guy already.
0: Wow. Well, Drew Carey, he carries a lot of weight in the political arena?
1: Isn't he from Cleveland?
0: No, yeah.
1: Anyone who votes or endorses Spencer Pratt Fall for mayor of L.A. needs to get their head out of their ass. F this guy already, says Drew Carey, star of, what is it, The Price is Right?
0: Yeah, probably. Yeah, boy.
1: You know what I don't like about him? He doesn't kick ass like Bob Barker does.
0: No, he does not.
1: He doesn't get all that poontang like Bob Barker does. He doesn't castrate pigs like Bob Barker did.
0: None of the good stuff.
1: No, none of the good stuff. Yeah. Just spinning the wheel. That's all you do. No, that's Wheel of Fortune. What do they do on Price is Right?
0: They run down the aisle, and then they you know, bounce a lot. Yeah. Come on down. That's where they do that. They say, come on down.
1: Well, in case,
0: to be on the Price is Right.
1: In case you need a reminder of what Memorial Day is all about, Tulsi Gabbard and Pete Hegseth visited the grave of the fallen soldier after his widow asked the internet if someone could stop by yesterday.
0: That's the one they used to call the unknown soldier?
1: That's a different one.
0: Okay.
1: No, this is Staff Sergeant.
0: They kind of know who it is now, but it's kind of a mixture of unknowns. But, you know, since they come up with that DNA stuff, I can know stuff now.
1: No, this is a fallen soldier. Gold Star widow Cheryl Shaw asked if someone in D.C. could visit the grave of her late husband, Staff Sergeant Alan Shaw, who gave his life in this country in 2007. Shaw was 31 years old when he was killed in action during a tour in Iraq. He served in both the Marines and the Army, and he was killed February 9th, 2007. Cheryl was not prepared for the outpouring of love and honor from strangers, including Secretary of War Pete Hegseth and Director of National Intelligence Tulsi Gabbard.
0: Isn't that former director now?
1: Well, she's outgoing. I don't think she quit this weekend. She just announced she's going to be leaving.
0: Yeah. Well, once you've said you're leaving, you're out to me.
1: So did they raid her office or not?
0: Hanging around. They, both sides. One side, yeah. The other side, no. I don't know. I wasn't there.
1: There's got to be an answer.
0: Well, there is an answer, but you ain't getting it.
1: Well, that sucks.
0: Yep. Got to be somebody that was probably just next door. Don't they have offices down the hall and around the corner and up and down that whole corridor? And they got secretaries and stuff probably. What, are they not allowed to tell us if we want to know stuff?
1: No, I don't think so.
0: No, they're probably sworn to secrecy.
1: You know what you are allowed to do? Buy one of the last remaining tickets for Right Side of Comedy, Friday, June 12th at the House of Blues. The Walton and Johnson Show presents a full night of right-wing extremist comedy that will offend probably everybody listening to us
0: right
1: now.
0: Oh, absolutely.
1: But you should still go. Tickets are still available. I bet John would have a good time.
0: Don't forget, boys and girls, to
1: eat it every day.
3: You people look like you're doing. Look at these young, attractive, well-adjusted. I'm freaked out of holidays coming up. I don't even know which one in L.A. The weather's the same. It could be Christmas, Memorial Day. I hate these three-day holidays, Monday, when people are off. I don't want it off because I don't work anyway. It doesn't make any difference. Everyone there somewhere, the streets are empty. They're barbecuing, leaping, hugging. I'm walking the street by myself going, is there mail today? Why isn't there mail? I almost had my first blind date. Didn't get past the first phone call. Talking to this girl right away. She goes, oh, I'm the

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down. Classic Rock 105.1, ELO on a 2 for Tuesday. We had AC/DC before that. I mean, acronyms before acronyms were cool. L-O, no, don't do it. ELO.

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And coming up, the most misspelled words in America. What is wrong with us? 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

0: Rock 105.1. CCR, that's easy to spell. Thank goodness. Credence, I don't know, but CCR, that's pretty easy. Google search data revealed that the most commonly misspelled words in America are favorite, through, and niece. I mean, sometimes the favorite maybe gets mixed up with the UK spelling. You put a U in there. I don't know. But then the niece, IE thing may get confusing. Through, what is the matter with us? I think we're relying too much on Grammarly and all of the crutches. But anyway, Fleetwood Mac, that's easy. That's coming up. And the top Googled words for help include bougie, and more about that next.
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2: 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We are also going to celebrate the birthday of the Queen, Stevie Nicks. 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

Fleetwood Mac on a 2 for Tuesday. If we can't spell bougie, how in the heck are we going to spell bourgeoisie? I don't know. But anyway, it's a commonly searched word, bougie. Also, tomorrow, business, because, and definitely. Oh, separate, too. Tricky words. Asking for help with. Fleetwood Mac, Gold Dust Woman. That's easy.

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Two furs all day long at work, or now you take a vacation because everybody else came back to work after a long holiday weekend, and so you got this. Van Halen on a Two for Tuesday.

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Walton and Johnson in the morning. And Classic Rock all day long.

Your home for Walton and Johnson in the morning, Classic Rock 105.1. You know, if you have a lot of talent, it must be really hard to retire. Paul McCartney just keeps going. In fact, he's got a new album coming out on Friday. Paul McCartney and the Beatles. Hey.

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Well, it turns out people in Georgia have a real tough time with the word chihuahua. Other misspelled words by state coming up. And here's Boston.

0: When two songs from the same band play back-to-back, that's a twofer. 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

0: Classic Rock 105.1. Well, it turns out the most misspelled words in America are favorite, through, and niece. We talked about that a few minutes ago. But when you break it down by state, they said people in Florida really struggle with the word school. Color in Colorado, green, it's easier. Anyway, I couldn't help it. Chihuahua in Georgia, restaurant in Louisiana, spaghetti in North Carolina and Virginia, and ukulele in Minnesota. That is a tough one, but commonly misspelled words in those states. We are here, and we're going to play Def Leppard, which is misspelled, coming up next.
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1: All right, so we all know how bad the roads are in Louisiana. 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

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I love that you take us along everywhere you go, including, you know, fishing. We're trying to be quiet, but then Metallica comes on, scaring the fish away. Sorry, Metallica on a two for Tuesday.

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Walton and Johnson in the morning. 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

0: Classic Rock 105.1. I don't usually mention what the U.S. Senate is up to because I don't usually know what the U.S. Senate is up to. But I did read a headline just now that said they have advanced a bill that would make daylight saving time permanent. And we're in that right now because it stays light later, right? And then it'll change in November and you have to figure out the coffee pot and there's a knob and a wheel and twist and a turn and a poke. And I don't know, it's hard to change the time on the coffee pot. But the Senate may relieve us of that responsibility by continuing to advance this daylight saving time law, a bill. So we'll see if it happens. And for now, it's what, 12:35 or 40 or something? I don't know. It's around there. And I hope you're doing well. It will stay light later. Until it doesn't.
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12: Hey, hey, everyone. You have the sad face because you missed the code word I gave out last night on the program. 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

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And I'm not sure it's necessary, but it could be, I guess, a fun vacation idea. A speakeasy that has serial killer exhibits around. I don't know. It's weird, but it's coming up at 1:35. I'll tell you where to go to find that.

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We'll make going in worth it. 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Walton and Johnson in the morning, and Classic Rock all day long.

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You're home for Walton and Johnson in the morning. 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Bob Seger up next. And more Tom Petty right now.

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Bruce Springsteen on a Two for Tuesday, on tour right now. And in fact, tomorrow night he's in Washington, D.C., home of the Washington Nationals. They're a baseball field. Bruce Springsteen will play there. Let's go. You feeling spontaneous? Okay. 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

0: 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There's one industry that's seen a 30% wage increase in the past couple of years. And if you've had a plumber at the house, you know, because you're paying a fortune to have them do anything, right? But you can fix it. I love that about you. But skilled trades, including, you know, plumbers, electricians, 30% wage bump in the past couple of years. And more people are gravitating toward those industries because they can't be replaced by AI. That's happening too, until AI figures out how to unclog a toilet, I guess. I don't know. But skilled trades in demand, good for you. And thank you for listening at work.
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Tommy Lee is hinting about new music from Motley Crue as he just released non-new music of his own. Tell you what Tommy had to say in three songs.

When two songs from the same band play back-to-back, that's a twofer. 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

0: Your home for Walton and Johnson in the morning, Classic Rock 105.1. Lithium from Nirvana on 2 for Tuesday. I'm Doc with Tommy Lee, who just released Tommyland Rides Again. It's a freshly refurbed and expanded treatment of his 2005 Tommyland The Ride, his second solo album. Tommy said, nobody knows what's real anymore, thanks to AI, and he kind of hinted Motley Crue's working on some new things. Matter of fact, I've got a couple from the crew for you next.
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Motley Crue's Nikki Sixx and Tommy Lee said recently they think Vince Neil's stroke a couple of years ago freaked him out. 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

Classic Rock 105.1, your home for Walton and Johnson in the morning. Very cool for Journey. Recent review of one of their shows in Tampa said everybody left happy. The exception of Jonathan and Neil's lawyers, I guess. It's any way you want.

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That's what Sting said. Sting from the Police era, Spirits of the Material World. 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
1: Goodbye, Yellow Brick Road. A couple from Elton John on 2 for Tuesday. I'm Doc with something new just dropped by U.S. News and World Report. They say that Carmel and Fishers, Indiana, the two best places to live in America. I'm not going to debate that. But does this mean David Letterman works for U.S. News and World Report? I'm just wondering. 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
14: 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We are also going to celebrate the birthday of the Queen, Stevie Nicks. 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

Yahoo has a fun story about how Slash almost joined Poison instead of Guns N' Roses way back in 1985. What would that have been like? Fortunately, we don't have to find out. More Guns N' Roses on 2 for Tuesday. 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

For those of us that think Def Leppard's Pyromania was a better album than Hysteria, and I'm raising my hands, this double shot's for you. It's Too Late for Love.

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1: All right, so we all know how bad the roads are in Louisiana. 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

Your home for Walton and Johnson in the morning, Classic Rock 105.1. Getty Lee said, many drummers reached out to me in the aftermath of Neil's passing. That was the most distasteful thing to me. Not good to make Getty mad. Or Rush on 2 for Tuesday.

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1: Leonard Skinner and What's Your Name on 2 for Tuesday. I'm Doc with 25 cars from the 80s that everybody thought were cool. 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